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3: Live from NPR News in Washington, I'm Ryland Barton. Maine's Democratic Party says it will hold a convention to replace U.S. Senate nominee Graham Plattner if he drops out of the race. It comes after Plattner was accused of rape this week. In a statement, the party says it held a meeting with over 100 state committee members who voted to hold the nominating convention if there is a vacancy. The potential end of the truce between Iran and the U.S. has renewed anxiety over gas prices. NPR's Scott Horsley reports.
4: It's likely to mean higher prices, at least in the short run. Gas prices had come down about 75 cents a gallon from their wartime peak, but they're still about 80 cents a gallon higher than they were before the U.S. and Israel started this war with Iran. AAA says the average price of regular gas this morning was about $3.79 a gallon, and Kildow says that's likely to bounce higher overnight.
5: The discount party at the pump is over. We're not going to see much relief. We should be going back over $4 a gallon, a national average here, pretty quickly.
4: And diesel prices are also likely to climb. And, of course, that has knock-on effects for the cost of everything that gets trucked around the country or shipped around the world.
3: NPR's Scott Horsley reporting. President Trump is taking Syria off a terrorism blacklist, paving the way for more sanctions relief. He met with Syria's president on the sidelines of a NATO summit in Turkey, as NPR's Michelle Kellerman reports.
6: President Trump is praising Syrian leader Ahmed al-Sharaa, a former militant, for turning Syria around following a devastating civil war.
7: We're proud of the job he's doing. Syria's become a very stable, I mean, it's amazing. In a short period of time, it's really been stabilized, and we're proud of that.
6: Secretary of State Marco Rubio says President Trump has notified Congress that the U.S. will take Syria off the state sponsor of terrorism list. Rubio's statement says that lifting sanctions will, quote, unlock international trade and investment and give Syria a chance to rebuild and open up a new chapter. Michelle Kellerman, NPR News, the State Department.
3: A new study from Johns Hopkins University finds gun homicides dropping years after hitting record highs during the pandemic, but a rise in other gun deaths. NPR Scott Malcioni from member station WYPR has more.
8: Researchers with the Johns Hopkins Center for Gun Violence Solutions tracked U.S. gun mortality data from 2024, and they found that while firearm homicides dropped about 16% from the previous year, the U.S. still notched the fifth ever highest total gun deaths that year. The reason's because gun suicides are reaching record levels. In total, there were about 44,500 gun deaths in the U.S. that year. The study found that black women experienced the highest increase in gun suicides over the past 10 years, with a 169% increase in the rate. Overall, gun suicides among the Latino population and Asian women also dramatically increased. For NPR News, I'm Scott Massioni in Baltimore.
3: This is NPR News.
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0: Colorado trombonist Alton Sinclair and J.J. Johnson's In Walked Horace from the new Natural Rhythm album. And that was Michael Deese on the baritone sax. How about that? That sounded so good. And before that, Sharon Minamoto and Rosebud from her new collection here on KUVO, KUVO Jazz. I'm Paul Donovan, 15 minutes after 6 o'clock on your Wednesday evening here. And just checking the traffic board, we've got an accident southbound 25 right after Evans, and it's blocking the left lane. And traffic is backed up. Looks like to Santa Fe, it's stop and go from just after Santa Fe to the accident site there just past Evans. And it looks like on the south side, Douglas County on 470 there, at Kendrick Castillo Way, crash is off on the right shoulder there. So traffic is easing up just a little bit. Still looks like it's slow from about Santa Fe or so. All right, so I'm seeing a lot more blue sky, a lot more sunshine here downtown where we are, and there still is a chance for a scattered shower or storm. Most of that's moved off to the east. That's where they had the more severe storms. Low tonight, 59, and then tomorrow, 89. That's nice. We're not going to see 90, but a good chance of afternoon storms. Maybe that's why. Right now, it is 83 downtown here at KUVO. All right, we're going to go back to 1970. What a good year. Saxophonist Stanley Turrentine's album Sugar. And we're going to play the title track. This is with Freddie Hubbard, George Benson, Lonnie Liston Smith, Ron Carter, Billy Kay on drums. And that is next on KUVO.
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Samara Joy, Everything Happens to Me. Pasquale Grasso on the guitar there. Before that, trumpeter June Ida from his new album Bellflower, Hotaru Nights. Hotaru is Japanese for firefly. And Stanley Turrentine started the set with his 1970 Sugar from the Sugar album. Here on KUVO, Recuvo Jazz, I'm Paul Donovan, 23 minutes in front of 7 o'clock on this Wednesday evening. Doug Crane will be in here tonight at 8 o'clock for the Wednesday Night Beat. So this time tomorrow, it's the Flatiron Crossing Summer Concert Series, Jazz in the Park, every Thursday through the rest of this month at 6 o'clock. It's at Feature Park, which is right there on the mall grounds located near Dick's Sporting Goods. Just look for the big stage and the food trucks. And tomorrow at 6, it's the Royal Street Ramblers. If you've ever been to New Orleans and you love that sound, definitely Royal Street Ramblers. You ever walk down Royal Street in the French Quarter there? Yeah. So anyway, find out more about the lineup there at Flatiron Crossing. Go online to KUVO.org and click on News and Events. So tonight, Denver pianist Dave Hansen, featuring his new album, Blues Sky, will be at Bar 404. Show starts at 7, right there on Broadway. Tonight, it's Bar 404's Jazz 404 Spotlight Series. And playing with Dave will be Will Swindler, I can't even read my writing here, Mark Simon, and Paul Romaine. So let's play something from Dave's Blue Sky. Here is Dylan Dream on KUVO.

0: Lisa Fisher, who was a primary female background vocalist for the Rolling Stones for like 25 years, from 89 to 2015. Here with saxophonist Javon Jackson and his Bob Dylan tribute album, and Bob Dylan's Gotta Serve Somebody. And before that, you heard Charles Fambro from his 1995 Keeper of the Spirit album, A Little This, A Little That, featuring Grover Washington Jr. And we started the set with Denver pianist Dave Hansen from his Blue Sky album, which he'll be playing live tonight at Bar 404 on Broadway, starting at 7. Here on KUVO Kuvo Jazz on a Wednesday night, 6 minutes till 7. Doug Crane in here at 8 o'clock with a Wednesday night beat. My name is Paul Donovan, and we have a couple of incidents on the south end here in Douglas County, 470. They're both eastbound. There's one at US 85 blocking the left lane. It's an accident. And then further down the road, 470 east, right there at the Colorado Boulevard overpass. It looks like traffic's slow a little bit. And on I-70 on the east side, after Airport Boulevard, crash is still there on the left shoulder, and it's a little slow in there as well. Denver weather, nice to have the sun back. Storms, still a slight chance of a storm early tonight, down to 59. And then tomorrow, afternoon storms possible, high 89, right now 85. Downtown here at KUVO. We're going to do some live Gene Harris. Sweet Georgia Brown. I love this piece. We're not going to be able to fit the whole piece in here, but it's just wonderful. The Instant Party album, which was recorded live at the Concord Pavilion from the Fujitsu Concord Jazz Festival in 1993. We'll hear some of that next on KUVO.
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3: Live from NPR News in Washington, I'm Ryland Barton. Democrat Graham Platner is suspending his campaign for Senate in Maine after a former girlfriend accused him of rape. Maine's Democratic Party says it will hold a convention to select a new nominee. As NPR's Barbara Sprunt reports, Platner denies the allegation.
4: Within hours of a report from Platner's former girlfriend alleging rape, the Maine Democratic Party and top congressional Democrats called on Platner to withdraw from the race. The progressive campaign had long been marked by scandal, from a tattoo of a Nazi emblem to reports of him exchanging sexually explicit messages with multiple women near the beginning of his marriage. After the latest allegation, the campaign arm for Senate Democrats vowed to not invest in the race if Platner remained on the ballot. The party will now begin a process to select a new nominee, and the clock is ticking. They have until July 27th. Barbara Sprunt, NPR News, Washington.
3: The U.S. military says it's carrying out another round of strikes on Iran after Iran attacked ships in the Strait of Hormuz earlier this week and retaliated for U.S. strikes last night. Earlier today, President Trump said Iranian attacks signaled the end of the ceasefire, as NPR's Franco Ordonez explains.
5: Trump not only warned that the U.S. would likely hit Iran again, but he also threatened to bring back a naval blockade. I mean, he is clearly frustrated after last night's series of strikes, and he really went off on Iranian leaders, calling them cuckoo and a bunch of liars.
6: I don't want to deal with them anymore. They're scum. You know what scum is? They're scum. They're sick people. They're led by sick people. And they're vicious, violent people.
5: Now, the big question is whether calling off the ceasefire is actually a change in policy or simply a negotiating tactic. But Trump did say during the press conference that this would not lead to full-scale fighting again and that anything that happened would be over quickly.
3: NPR's Franco Ordonez reporting. Health workers responding to an outbreak of Ebola in the Eastern Democratic Republic of Congo say they have not been paid by the government. As NPR's Duri Buscarin reports, they're protesting delayed wages, unfair treatment, and a lack of protective gear.
7: The Bundibugyo strain of Ebola has sickened more than 1,700 people in this outbreak and killed almost 600. Frontline health workers in Ituri province told the Associated Press they have not been paid their wages and bonuses from Congo's government since the outbreak was declared on May 15th. They said they're on strike to protest their working conditions. Local media reported that several healthcare workers protested on Monday, burning tires outside a hospital in Bunia, capital of the hardest-hit province in this outbreak. The strike comes as enrollment for clinical trials have begun in Congo for two treatments that may help treat the Bundibugyo strain. Duri Buscarin, NPR News, Washington.
3: This is NPR News from Washington.
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0: Something new from bassist David Penn, his album Next Step. That was called Moving Ahead, and featuring Jill Stewart on the piano. Before that, trombonist Michael Deese and the Big Band, and that's from his latest album. J.J. Johnson's Little Dave is what we heard, and that was for David Baker, a legendary trombonist. Here on Denver's Jazz, 89.3 KUVO. Kuvo Jazz. It's 16 minutes after 7. I'm Paul Donovan. Doug Crane in here at 8 o'clock with the Wednesday night beat. And taking a look at the traffic board, we have, looks like a vehicle fire, I-270 East right there at Quebec. And it still looks like that crash is off on the left shoulder on the east side, eastbound 70 after Airport Boulevard. And in Douglas County on 470, accident still blocking the left lane there, 470 eastbound. At looks like it's just past Santa Fe. Denver weather, a slight chance of a passing shower or storm early tonight. Clearing off, I mean, nothing but blue sky out our studio here downtown at 21st and Arapahoe. But yeah, down to 59 by morning tomorrow. Another pretty good chance of an afternoon storm, high of about 89. And right now it's 84 downtown here at KUVO. So coming up in this next set, we're going to start it off with saxophonist Sonny Rollins. This is from his 1956 Plus Four album with Max Roach, Richie Powell, George Morrow, and a great solo from trumpeter Clifford Brown. And this was recorded just months before his passing. So we're going to hear Valse Hot next on KUVO.
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bassist Chuck Bergeron. And John Lewis's 2 degrees East, 3 degrees West, featuring Charles Pillow on that sax. Really nice. This is from Chuck's new bass and face project, duets with 10 premier vocalists. And that was Kevin Mahogany. Now, he's been gone since 2017, so where, how? This track was actually recorded 20 years ago when Chuck was touring with Kevin Mahogany. So it's nice to hear Kevin's name posthumously. Before that, Mongorama, and we started the set with Sonny Rollins here on KUVO Kuvo Jazz at 20 minutes till 8 o'clock, 20 minutes till Doug Crane with the Wednesday Night Beat. My name is Paul Donovan, and the Flatiron Crossing Summer Concert Series presenting Jazz in the Park tomorrow night at 6. Right there at Flatiron Crossing, there's a park right there located near Dick's Sporting Goods on the mall grounds. It's called Feature Park. Just look for the big stage set up, because tomorrow on stage, starting at 6, the Royal Street Ramblers. Royal Street, like in New Orleans, Royal Street, if you've ever been. So yeah, that New Orleans sound tomorrow night. And yes, there will be food trucks curated by our friends at Roots Music Project. Find out the whole lineup, because concerts every Thursday there at Flatirons through the rest of this month. Go online to kuvo.org. All right, coming up, we've got Ray Bryant. This goes back to 1966, the Lonesome Traveler album. And we're going to play the title track. This features Clark Terry. And here it is on KUVO.

0: Colorado saxophonist Kyle Cervantes from his Odyssey album. That's a track called On Your Right. And before that, Ray Bryant with Lonesome Traveler. And yes, you did hear two trumpets in there. Clark Terry and Snooky Young was the second one in there. Here on KUVO, KUVO Jazz, I'm Paul Donovan. Thank you so much for listening. I hope you enjoyed the music today. Doug Crane is here to tell us about the Wednesday Night Beat. Hi, Doug.
1: Hello, Paul.
0: What you got for us tonight?
1: Well, you know, this is actually the 70th anniversary of a very, very important show at the Newport Jazz Festival. It was actually yesterday, probably it was played, but they went back into the studio to try and re-record it to kind of like the no good effect. And that is the Duke Ellington Orchestra's performance at the Newport Jazz Festival.
0: 56, yeah.
1: With Paul Gonzalez's, you know, like 27 or 32 choruses that he did on that tune. And yeah, we're going to play it from the 1996 reissue. The original issue, of course, it was... they were both kind of mono, but I mean, the original one, Paul Gonzalez played into the Voice of America microphone and not the Columbia Records microphone. And it took until the 1990s for the Voice of America just kind of to stumble on in their archives the recording of the Ellington Orchestra at the Newport Jazz Festival.
0: Oh my goodness.
1: So they merged that together, and Columbia kind of, their workaround was they added all sorts of like crowd noise and stuff like that to, you know, kind of, I don't know, kind of quasi-enhance the performance,
0: right.
1: But it was a real mixed thing, and they knew the recording wasn't very good, so they went into a recording studio around Boston the very next day and tried to re-record it, and it just, the magic was not there. Well, it was a studio setting. So we're going to play that diminuendo and crescendo and blue. We might play a couple of other things from it. And also, during July, I always like to pull out Don Ellis records, because he was born in July of 1934, passed away in his 40s. But we don't have much Don Ellis down here, so I bring in my copy. So I have some Don Ellis this evening. We didn't get to play much Marisa Monche last week. We're going to take care of that this evening.
0: Okay.
1: And we got some other stuff, too. We'll see.
0: By the way, there's a great version of that, the actual recording of the Duke Ellington performance with Paul Gonzalez on YouTube. You can actually watch it.
1: Oh, they have the video, huh?
0: And the dancer that was, the crowd was going crazy for.
1: Wow.
0: Yeah. So that's cool. Doug, thank you.
1: Yep.
0: Doug is next, and I'm going to leave you with Rebecca Paris from the album You Don't Know Me. Desafinado, and that is coming up next here on KUVO. Have a great night.
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We heard from Bebel Gilberto from her album from around, 2000, I think, called Tanta Tempo. We heard So Nice, or Summer Samba. That's a tune that's composed by Marcos Valle, or Valle. Not sure how the double L is dealt with in that case, but he's actually coming to town as part of a Jazz is Dead thing at the Bluebird, I believe, on the 18th. He's one of the pioneers of the, one of the last remaining kind of pioneers of the whole bossa nova thing. I think he's like 82 or 83 years of age, but he will be in Denver in about 10 days' time. As we say, we heard So Nice, or Summer Samba, probably about the best tune, or the best known tune composed by Marcos Valle. And we started off with the Cape Verdean Blues, kind of to note the accomplishment of the Cape Verde soccer team during the World Cup this year. And, of course, that's from Horace's album of the same name, The Cape Verdean Blues, with Horace on piano, Woody Shaw trumpet, Joe Henderson tenor saxophone, Bob Cranshaw bass, and Roger Humphreys on drums, who throughout this album just really tears it up. He kind of I think he's kept active playing, but he just kind of does it in his home base, and that's around Pittsburgh, Pennsylvania. He's around 82, I believe, as well. Doug Crane with you until 10 p.m. with the Nightbeat Jazz Beyond Category. We've got some music of Duke Ellington performed at the Newport Jazz Festival 70 years ago, either yesterday or today. And also we'll be featuring some music of Don Ellis. I always try to pull out some Don Ellis recordings every July, as we don't have too many down here. And I think he's a gentleman that deserves to be known a little bit better than he is, perhaps. And we're going to get back into music with Don Ellis and his big band. This goes back to a 1972 recording by Don called Chain Reaction. We're going to hear the title tune. It's actually composed by Hank Levy, who you might better know as the composer of the tune Whiplash, that actually Don Ellis recorded first, long before Damien Chazelle did anything with it. But this is a tune kind of in the standard issue 13-4 time, with a subdivision of 3-3, 2-2-3. And it really, it's a nice feel for, you know, one of these odd time signature things, which Don Ellis is kind of known for. So here is Chain Reaction by Hank Levy with the Don Ellis Orchestra on Kuvo Jazz.

0: We heard from the Bad Plus on Kuvo Jazz. From the Bad Plus album, For All I Care, we heard Long Distance Runaround. That's a tune that appeared originally on the band, yes, their album Fragile, released, in early 1972 or thereabouts. Got to see that band, yes, with the kind of, well, the classic incarnation. Bill Bruford was still on drums. Rick Wakeman was on keyboards. Steve Howe, Chris Squire, and of course, John Anderson. John Anderson is in town this evening at the Paramount Theater doing a program this evening of some Yes classics and things like that. So that's kind of our excuse for playing that this evening. Featured Wendy Lewis on vocals along with Ethan Iverson piano, Reed Anderson bass, and Dave King featured on drums. And before that, we heard from the Don Ellis Orchestra recording on Columbia from around 1972 called Connection. We heard Hank Levy's Chain Reaction, and I got a chance to see the Ellis Orchestra that year as well. They did a concert at Bowling Green State University in the fall of 1972. That was an interesting concert, done with all the strings and all the horns and everything, the whole shebang. And 1972, thereabouts, that was a pretty good time for Don Ellis, as he had scored the movie The French Connection, and some real atonal sort of stuff going on musically in that movie. It's a great movie, but you ought to watch it just to listen to the music. I think Don Ellis won an Academy Award for that music, and they liked his work so well on that that when it came time to kind of do the sequel of sorts called The Seven Ups, the producers decided they'd contact Johnny Mandel instead and then have him write the score. The score that Johnny Mandel wrote was tossed aside, and then at the last minute they had Don Ellis come in and score The Seven Ups as well. That's our Don Ellis trivia for this evening anyway. Doug Crane with you until 10 p.m. with the Nightbeat Jazz Beyond category. And if I didn't mention, that was a Chain Reaction composed by Hank Levy. We'll be back on the music. With music on the other side from Duke Ellington at the Newport Jazz Festival 70 years ago.
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0: Doug Crane with you until 10 p.m. with the Nightbeat Jazz Beyond category. Back to music now, recorded 70 years ago at the Newport Jazz Festival by the Duke Ellington Orchestra. We'll hear Jeep's Blues. This rendition of it was used in the 2013 movie, I think that's right, called American Hustle, which was actually set in the late 1970s. So there's an anachronism for you, because this version of Jeep's Blues was kind of reconstructed after Columbia, well, actually after the Voice of America stumbled upon some recordings they had of this same concert at Newport. And it turns out that a lot of the soloists and a lot of the things that the Ellington Orchestra did were not captured by the Columbia engineers, but the Voice of America did. So in 1996, a reissue of this album was issued, combining the two audio tracks in kind of a quasi-stereo occasionally anyway. It's not really stereo, but it is certainly full fidelity, and it's worth buying just for the sound of the orchestra. So here is Jeep's Blues from 70 years ago on Kuvo Jazz.

0: That's a recording from around 2004 by the Bill Charlap Trio, out on Blue Note, called Somewhere, the Songs of Leonard Bernstein. We heard Glitter and Be Gay, a tune from the Bernstein musical Candide, with Bill Charlap piano, Peter Washington bass, and Kenny Washington drums. And then before we heard and I should have looked up a little bit more information on this tune. I really apologize for that. I just kind of found it in wide orbit here, what we use to program a lot of our music that you hear. And it's a tune from an album by Milton Nascimento, along with Stefan Belmondo and his brother. They're both well-known jazz musicians in France. Stefan born this date, and I'm not sure of the year, because my memory's shot anymore, I guess. But nonetheless, that's a gorgeous version of the Salt Song from those folks. And as I say, I can't really tell you too much about it. We've got two tunes from that album in our computer here, and we may get to the other one. Maybe not tonight, but we'll get to it sometime soon anyway. Stefan Belmondo and his brother, along with Milton Nascimento with Salt Song. And then we started that set off with the Duke Ellington Orchestra 70 years ago this day, or this week certainly, at the Newport Jazz Festival. We heard Jeeps Blues. That gets us all up to date on the music. We've got something from, and I put this in the wrong spot, so we'll have to move that. Okay, let's do that, and then we'll get back to music. And we'll move that guy and put it there. All right. Back to music on the other side.
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0: Well, we barely played two tunes by Marisa Monche last week, and my goal was to play more. It was her 59th birthday last Wednesday, so I thought we'd play a couple more things by her this evening. This is an album that goes back to around 2006 called Infinito Particular, and it looks kind of like the Spinal Tap, their Black album. At least the front of the cover does anyway. And this is a tune that she composed with one of her bandmates from the trio known as Tribalistas, Arnaldo Antunes. Carlinhos Brown is the other member of that band, but he's not featured. He's not featured on here. This one with the strings and winds, though, arranged by Joao Donato, who made an occasional appearance at Vartan's many years ago downtown here. Got to actually play with Joao Donato as part of the Joel K. Neophonic Orchestra back in the day. And Joao Donato also turns up on the keyboards on this with Jacques Morellenbaum on cello, et cetera, et cetera. This is one called Okutesu, or something along those lines, on Kuvo Jazz.

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The Duke Ellington Orchestra recorded live at the Newport Jazz Festival late Saturday night, July 7th, 1956, into the early morning of July 8th. So this was recorded basically 70 years ago today with the Duke Ellington Orchestra. It really started kind of a renaissance for the orchestra, kind of thought of as being old school for a number of folks, but some of the best recordings of the band were really yet to come. Among them, the Far East Suite, and Hannah's Mother Called Him Bill, a lot of other great stuff as well. We heard Diminuendo in Blue and Crescendo in Blue, with 27 choruses of Paul Gonzalez featured on tenor saxophone, Duke Ellington piano, Johnny Hodges alto saxophone, and Cat Anderson screaming away on trumpet. Hope you enjoyed that this evening. And that's a good excuse, I think, for playing a 14-minute track that it's happened 70 years ago this very day. Before that, we heard from Peter Erskine from an album on Denon from around 1986, simply called Transition. We heard the standard My Foolish Heart with John Abercrombie featured on guitar, as well as Mark Johnson bass, and Peter Erskine drums, just basically a trio thing on there, although there's a lot of other folks on the album. A pretty good album from Peter Erskine as well. Transition, out on Denon Records. We began that set of music with Marisa Monche in a tune from her recording called Infinito Particular from around 2006, the tune called Acontecu. Something along those lines, anyway. Co-composed with Arnaldo Otunez, her bandmate in Tribalistas. They have two albums out, I believe, under their own. But Marisa Monche, born 59 years ago, last Wednesday. And since we didn't play much of her last week, thought we'd make up for it a little bit this evening. Doug Crane with you until 10 p.m. with the Nightbeat Jazz Beyond category. We're going to get back into music right now as John Anderson is at the Paramount Theater. John Anderson out of the band, yes, and he's actually out of the band, yes, he's not part of it anymore. But this is a tune from Brad Meldow, looking back at the band's The Yes album. It's one that includes the movements Heaven, All Once, Life Seeker, and Worm. Trying to, what did they call that on the original album? Starship Trooper? Was that? I might be Starship Trooper from that album. But this is from Brad Meldow's kind of homage to 70s and 80s progressive rock called Jacob's Ladder. Here is Brad Meldow on Kuvo Jazz.

0: Brad Meldow on Kuvo Jazz from his recording called Jacob's Ladder, his homage to progressive rock, that being Yes. Gentle Giant is featured on here, as well as some tunes from Rush. But that was basically Starship Trooper, as, well, Yes recorded that on the Yes album back around 1971 with the various movements in there composed by John Anderson, Steve Howe, and Chris Squire. John Anderson is probably still on stage at the Paramount Theater this evening. Also featured on that track, Cecile McLaurin-Salvant on vocals, Luca van der Busche, the young male voice you heard on there, Becca Stevens also doing some vocal work, Mark Juliana drums, and Brad Meldow on any variety of keyboards and drums, some drums and shaker, et cetera, et cetera, et cetera. Brad Meldow from Jacob's Ladder. And that's all we heard in that set of music. Doug Crane with you until 10 p.m. with the Nightbeat Jazz Beyond Category. We've got Billy Eckstine on the other side.
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0: Back to music now with Billy Eckstine, along with Quincy Jones, recorded live at Basin Street East. Billy Eckstine, born this date back in 1914, passed away in 1993. Had a big band in the 1940s that probably featured just about every bebop star of the day. But let's just get into the music here. This is a wonderful version of Ned Adderley's work song, Billy Eckstine and Company, here on Kuvo Jazz.
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0: We heard from Marisa Monche from an album of hers that goes back to around 2011. The album translates to What You Really Want to Know. And it's better me to say it that way than try to pronounce the Portuguese on there. That was a tune that, in the video anyway, it's a black and white video featuring Marisa in dance step with a fighter by the name of Anderson Silva, who I guess was of some renown in Brazil and also I guess here in the United States. I'm not up on my boxing and fighting and in general things like that. But that's a tune that Marisa co-composed with Arnaldo Antunes, her cohort in the band Tribalistas. Marisa Monche, born 59 years ago, well, last week, but we didn't get to any of this stuff last week, so that's why we're playing it this evening. Marisa Monche. And before that, we heard from trumpeter Stefan Belmondo. He was born this date back in 1967, so turning 59 years of age today. A fine trumpet player, and we heard a tune by him along with Milton Nascimento during the last hour. This is an album of his called The Same As It Never Was Before. We heard Wayne Shorter's United with a trio backing him, including Sylvain Romano bass, Kurt Leitze piano, and Billy Hart drums. Stefan Belmondo turning 59 today. And that set of music began with Billy Eckstein, along with Quincy Jones, recorded live at Basin Street East back in October of 1961. And we heard the work song with the tune by Nat Adderley and the lyrics added by Oscar Brown Jr. And that gets us all up to date on the music. Back to music on the other side.
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0: Doug Crane closing things out for this Wednesday. Matt will be due in at 10 p.m. with the Wednesday Night Jazz Odyssey. Be sure to stick around for that. We're going to leave you with one more by Don Ellis. And we might have a couple of seconds for another tune just as filler until the top of the hour. But we're going to go back to 1966, September of 1966, for this recording by the Don Ellis Orchestra, one of the albums that he recorded for Pacific Jazz back then, called Live at Monterey. And fortunately, this one does away with his big, long-winded intro to the tune. It just starts cold on the tune, which is good. No, you know, it's interesting stuff, I guess, but we don't have to play it on here anyway during the show. We're just going to feature the music. This is one composed by Don Ellis, featuring solos by Ira Shulman on tenor saxophone and Don Ellis, of course, on trumpet. It's a tune that is named for the timed signature of the tune, how it's all subdivided. So the tune being called 3-3-2-2-2-1-2-2-2. Here is Don Ellis, and Don Ellis born in July of 1966. 34, I guess. I think that's right anyway. So we're going to be featuring some of his music all throughout the month on Wednesday evenings. But here he is live at Monterey in 1966. We'll see you next week. Until then, take care. Bye-bye.

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Music right there from an outfit out of Toledo, Ohio, called McNeil and Niles from their 1979 Rare Groove Classic album Thrust. That's a tune called Summertime right here on Kuvo Jazz. This is the Wednesday Night Jazz Odyssey. My name's Matt. Welcome to the show. Hope you're doing well this evening. And in this first set here of the show, before that McNeil and Niles, we heard from Yusuf Dayas from Black Classical Music. We heard Chasing the Drum. Toki Monster gave us a tune called For You. And then we went back to 2011 for an album called Perfumed Silence from Pita. And from that, it was a tune called Sun's Departure. And the latest from Quarto Alto kicked it off this evening with his latest single called Thief, and he put on, by all accounts, a great show over at Cervantes last night here in Denver. For those of you who are lucky enough to catch that one, always good to have great music like that coming through Denver, and lots of great shows coming through this summer as well. So keep it tuned here for all the latest information about the shows coming your way, and we're going to get back into the music now. Up next, it's music from Yu Utagawa. It's a tune called Reverie, right here on Kuvo Jazz. This is the Wednesday Night Jazz Odyssey.

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Music right there from Gerardo Fresina, taken from his Movement album out on the Schema Records label back in 2014, and a tune called I Need Rhythm right here on Kuvo Jazz on your Wednesday night Jazz Odyssey. Ahead of that, it was

The latest from Sotomayor, from their album Wabi Sabi, we heard Mengo Isao, and then Yu Urugawa gave us Reverie to kick off that set right there. Hope you're enjoying the show so far. This is the Wednesday Night Jazz Odyssey, and we're going to keep the music moving along. But before we do that, I want to remind you, we've got lots of great things coming up this summer. Festival season, concert season is in full swing, and coming up this Friday night, first Friday in Five Points on July 10th. It's Five Points monthly celebration of live music, local businesses, art, and community. And that's all along the historic Welton Corridor. Live jazz sets, food and drink, markets, and Jazz Odyssey's own Abby Clark is going to be DJing at the Welton Room. Details at fivepointsbid.com. Jumping back into the music now, some music from a group out of the UK. They're called Twin, T-W-Y-N. And this is something taken from their 2023 album, Light Years. It's a tune called Tightrope. It's Twin right here on Kuvo Jazz. This is the Wednesday Night Jazz Odyssey.

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5: I remember. We used to listen to that song for days on end.

Some music right there from Krungbin and their tune called Konasis the Face Tiger. And that was the Ginger Root remix of that tune right there on your Wednesday Night Jazz Odyssey here on Kuvo Jazz. Ahead of that is music from Bosque and a tune called Aria Tide. We're getting ready to wind things down here for the first hour, at least, of our Wednesday night Jazz Odyssey. And I'm going to leave you with a great tune here, kind of a spacey one from Nala Sinefro. This is from her Endlessness album. We're going to hear a tune called Continuum 1-2, wind down this first hour. And I hope you enjoy it, and I will see you on the other side of 11 o'clock for the second hour of tonight's Wednesday night Jazz Odyssey right here on Kuvo Jazz. It is the oasis in the city.

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Brand new music right there from Bonobo from a forthcoming album. That's the first track called Me and You right here on Kuvo Jazz. This is the Wednesday Night Jazz Odyssey. Welcome to the second hour of our show. My name's Matt. I'm your host. I'm here with you until midnight tonight. And yeah, in this the first set of the second hour before that Bonobo, it was all new music. It was music from the Womack Sisters from their forthcoming Daptone debut. That was their single Chauffeur. New music from Matt Gold and Dustin Lorenzi as well from their Devotional Fade album. We heard a tune called Clown Car and new music from Nate Smith and the group Fathers for a single from their forthcoming album called Pearl. All sorts of good new music. That's what we love to do here on the Jazz Odyssey late night here on KUVO. We're going to go back a bit here for this next one, going back to 1979, music from Ornette Coleman and his Primetime group, the second album they recorded together as a unit. It's called Of Human Feeling, and this kind of continues the harmelodic, is what he used to call it, the harmelodic form of music that Ornette Coleman is really pushing late 70s, early 80s, and this is a really great record, and definitely has some echoes of Engin de Poitrine, if you're a fan of those guys out of Canada. Definitely take a listen to this, and it's some echoes from this record, and this kind of sound are there in their music as well. Ornette Coleman from Of Human Feeling. This is a tune called Sleep Talk right here on Kuvo Jazz. This is the Jazz Odyssey.

0: This is Etienne Charles. I'll be live at the Vineyards on Saturday, August 15th with my Creole Orchestra. So get ready to dance. 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

This music right there from Osen Lade, doing the remix of Grant Green. Take it from the Blue Note Revisited album and the, Grant Green classic, A Time to Remember, from Osen Lade right here on Kuvo Jazz. This is the Wednesday Night Jazz Odyssey. My name's Matt. Thanks so much for tuning in. Right before that, Osen Lade, we heard from trumpeter Takuya Kuroda, his tune Dead End Dance. That was the Katie Tatham remix of that one. And then Ornette Coleman kicked off that set of music back there. Hope you're enjoying the show so far. We've got about 20 minutes left, and we're going to just jam-pack it with all sorts of great music, including this one coming up next. New music

from Duval Timothy and Carlos Nino, a couple of my favorite artists. They've got a new album out. It's called Rain Music. And from that, we're going to hear a tune called Bird's Shell right here on Kuvo Jazz. It's the Jazz Odyssey.

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That's music from Epifera right there. Taken from, an album, a lot of albums that came out in 2020 sort of got overlooked. And, that was a really good record. It's called Overstand. Came out on the Stones Throw record label. And from that, that's a tune called Lakeview right here on your Wednesday night Jazz Odyssey. Getting ready to wind things down here for another edition of the show. Thanks so much for tuning in this evening. Thanks for thanks for all the texts. I'll be back with you next Wednesday night, as always, from 10 to midnight. And hope you enjoyed the show this evening as much as I enjoyed putting it together for you. I want to remind you there's lots of stuff going on this weekend. We've got First Fridays in Five Points starting at 5:30. Lots of great free shows. Indoor and outdoor spaces and stages going on down there. The Black Arts Festival, 40th annual Black Arts Festival, happening in City Park this weekend as well. And City Park Jazz Sunday night too. So lots of good stuff. Stay hydrated. Use sunscreen. It's going to be warm out there. And enjoy your weekend. I'm going to leave you with one more set here. First up, it's music from Solance from their album French Cassette. We're going to hear Oui Manon. And then Tomika Reed is going to give us a tune called Oolong, featuring Jason Robke and Mary Halverson on guitar from her latest album, Dance Skip Hop. So enjoy this last set. Have a great week, and I'll see you next Wednesday night for another edition of the Wednesday Night Jazz Odyssey right here on Kuvo Jazz.

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Clifford Brown and Max Roach from Alone Together, the best of the Mercury years with their rendition of Cherokee. Thank you so much for joining me during this hour of music. You're with Dee Alexander. More music coming up just for you, so stay with me. This is Jazz.

rising star Mr. Jalen Baker on Vibes from his recording and the title track Be Still, supported by Paul Cornish piano, Gabriel Godoy bass, Gavin Mulchan on drums. Before that, we heard from the great lady Abby Lincoln from A Turtle's Dream, Throw It Away. Rodney Kendrick piano, Charles Hayden bass, Victor Lewis drums, beautiful guitar solo, Pat Matheny. Let's continue with this phenomenal music with Oliver Lake and his big band. Bouncing Back, Bumping Me Against the Wall, from the recording Cloth.

Steve Cardenas, guitar. Ben Allison, bass. Ted Nash, tenor. From the music of Carla Bley, title track, Healing Power. And you've heard it right here with me, D. Alexander. And this is Jazz.

The Dave Stryker Trio with Bob Mincer on saxophone, Jared Gold, Hammond B3, McClenty Hunter on drums, the title track from their recording, Groove Street. And before that, Chicago's own, the late, great Oscar Brown Jr. with A Column of Birds. Let's continue with Bobby Watson, Back Home in Kansas City. Jeremy Pelt, Cyrus Chestnut, Curtis Lundy, Victor Jones, and we're going to take a listen to the special guest, Carmen Lundy, on Our Love Remains.

Mr. Eric Reed on piano, Black, Brown, and Blue. And you've heard it right here with me, D. Alexander. This is Jazz.

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Yes, the Pacific Mambo Orchestra out of San Francisco, from their recording The Three Side, their moving rendition of Dizzy Gillespie's A Night in Tunisia. Wow, got my hips shaking. How are you? This is Dee Alexander. Happy to be here with you, sharing this music with you. Great things in store for you, like that and more. Hope you are well, happy, smiling. And I know that I'm feeling groovy. Please stay with me. This is Jazz.

Monty Alexander from his recording D-Day with the composition Restoration. Right before that, the celebrated supergroup of acclaimed musicians in modern jazz, Artemis, and they are Renee Rosenes as the musical director and pianist, Anat Cohen on clarinet, Melissa Aldana saxophone, Ingrid Jensen trumpet, Noriko Ueda bass, and Allison Miller on drums from their first self-titled recording, Artemis, along with the featured vocalist, beautiful voice of Cecile McLaurin-Savant on a very melancholy and obscure song, Cry Buttercup Cry. Here's Abdullah Ibrahim from African Magic, his composition entitled For Coltrane.

What a beautiful Bob Doro composition, the voice of Irene Krall with Alan Broadbent on piano from her recording, Where is Love? Love came on stealthy fingers. And you're right here with me, Dee Alexander, and this is Jazz.

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Mr. Paul Marinaro and his beautiful recording, Not Quite Yet, and his interpretation of Jerome Kern's Remind Me is just stellar. Paul Marinaro on voice and Mike Alamana on guitar. Stunning. Before that, we heard from Mr. Horace Silver from Silver's Serenade, The Dragon Lady. Horace Silver on piano, Blue Mitchell trumpet, Junior Cook tenor, Gene Taylor bass, Roy Brooks on drums. Let's continue with Miss Carla Bley from her self-titled recording and her sextet with Lawns.

well into his 80s and still sounding very good, Eddie Henderson from Witness to History with Scorpio Rising. Donald Harrison, George Cables, Gerald Cannon, and Lenny White. Thank you for joining me. You're with D. Alexander. This is Jazz.

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From the album that brought bossa nova to North America, jazz samba, the Grammy Award-winning Desafinado from Stan Getz and guitarist Charlie Byrd opening this jazz hour. I'm John Hill.

a nice Reno, her album titled Lovesome Thing, singing the music of Ellington and Strayhorn, with pianist Emmett Cohen, bassist Russell Hall, Kyle Poole was the drummer, the violinist Juliet Kurtzman. All roads lead back to you. Preceded by Autumn Leaves, performed by the marvelous Michele Petrucciani and his trio, bassist Gary Peacock and drummer Roy Haynes. The album called Jazz Club Montmartre, Copenhagen, 1988, recorded at the Montmartre International Copenhagen Jazz Festival in July of that year. We're listening to jazz. I'm John Hill. Bassist, keyboardist Avishai Cohen from Colors.

Clandestine, composed by the pianist here, Cedar Walton, with bassist Buster Williams, drummer Billy Higgins, and that was saxophonist Charles Lloyd, comes from an album called Acoustic Masters, Volume

Theme 1, produced by the drummer Lenny White. And we opened that set with the music of drummer Jacob Wutzke. You Better Bet is the name of the album. It's an album of originals and the music of drummer Tony Williams, one of Jacob's major influences. That was the Tony Williams tune Sister Cheryl, featuring trumpeter Rachel Therrien. Lucas Dubovic was the saxophonist, with Bryn Roberts at the piano, and the bassist, former Tony Williams sideman, Ira Coleman. Jacob Wutzke opening that set. We're listening to jazz.

Sage advice from Mose Allison from his album Wild Man on the Loose. That was The Stuff You Gotta Watch. Sure you do. Mose Allison with drummer Paul Motion and bassist Earl May. My Funny Valentine came from a duet release by pianist Bill Evans and guitarist Jim Hall. Undercurrent is the name of the album, and we opened the set with I've Grown Accustomed to Her Face from saxophonist Nicole Glover, her album simply titled Plays, with vibist Steve Nelson, bassist Tyrone Allen, and drummer Kayvon Gordon. I'm John Hill. Thanks for joining me for Jazz This Hour. As always, my pleasure. And as always, if you have comments, questions, or suggestions, it's easy to get in touch with us. That's why it's called email. Our address is jazznetwork@wfmt.com. I'll see you later. Bach's Preludio from Klaas Brothers and Cuba Percussion.

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pianist Zakai Curtis from Kubop Lives via Canada a la Maple Leaf Rag opening this jazz hour. Hi, I'm your host, John Hill.

pianist Monty Alexander. Monty Alexander from his album D-Day. That was Aggression. D-Day is also Monty Alexander's birthday, June 6th, 1944. That's right, Monty is an octogenarian, named after the British Field Marshal Bernard Law Montgomery, referred to by his men as Monty. Monty Alexander from D-Day, a pivotal day in the course of World War II. Aggression, sometimes caused by or due to rumors being spread about one thing or another, and that was actually the subject of the song we heard by vocalist, bassist Richard Bona from his album Scenes from My Life, Suede Na Wenge, the name of the song, about how people sometimes embrace information given to them even if it's all fiction. Sung in his native language from Cameroon, Douala, he was accompanied by Frederic Faverel on guitar. Aaron Hike was the saxophonist, the pianist Jean-Michel Pilk, and drummer Stephen Vera. Think Twice was the tune that opened this set, another Monty Alexander composition done by trumpeter Etienne Charles. Creole Orchestra is the name of his album. Etienne Charles, a native of Trinidad, and his musical career has taken him to a position teaching at Michigan State University, a multi-award-winning trumpeter, and this is something of a dream of his to lead a big band, Monty Alexander's Think Twice, featuring Jermon Smith on trumpet and the trombonist there, Michael Dees, with pianist Sullivan Fortner, guitarist Alex Wentz, bassist Ben Williams, and Creole Orchestra drummer Obed Calvert. Etienne Charles leading off that set. We're listening to jazz. I'm John Hill. From the album Impending Bloom, bassist Glenn Moore with Semi-Procrastination.

Lutist Hubert Laws, from his classic interpretation of the classical mainstream, the album called The Rite of Spring. That was Farez Pavan, Bob James at the piano with bassist Ron Carter, the drummer Jack DeJohnette, vibist Dave Friedman, percussionist Ayerto Moreira, on guitar Gene Bertoncini and Stuart Scharf, along with bassoon and strings. The arrangement by Don Sebesky. Hubert Laws, from 1971. Opening the set, it was Cecile McLaurin-Salvant with Jimmy Roll's The Peacocks. Lyrics by Norma Winston. Cecile from her album called The Window, accompanied by pianist Sullivan Fortner and saxophonist Melissa Aldana. We're listening to jazz

from a collection from 1963 called Seven Shades of Jade, vibist Cal Jader, with a Lalo Schifrin arrangement of Horace Silver's Tokyo Blues. The Lalo Schifrin Orchestra featured there with Ed Shaughnessy on drums, George DeVivier was the bassist, Johnny Ray on timbales and percussion. Ahead of it, trombonist John Fedchak. From an album tribute to the great trombonist and composer J.J. Johnson, we heard J.J.'s tune Kenya, with Steve Ali at the piano, bassist Jeremy Allen, and Sean Dobbins on drums. Justifiably, J.J., the name of the album. I'm John Hill. Thanks for joining me for Jazz. I'll see you later. George Benson from Tell It Like It Is, with Water, Brother.

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There is the Adam Schulman Sextet from their recording Full Tilt, and a tune called Yeah. So, written by the pianist and leader of the sextet, Adam Schulman, along with Mike Olmos on trumpet, Lyle Link on alto, Patrick Wolf on tenor, John Watawa bass, and Evan Hughes on drums. We have the Ralph Moore Quintet coming up in just a second, and also the late, great Wallace Roney with Art Blakey and the Jazz Messengers. You're listening to Jazz with Dave Schwann. Great, as always, to have you with us, and we certainly hope you enjoy what you hear. Ralph Moore and his quintet. Up next, the quintet featuring Steve Turay on trombone, Mulgrew Miller piano, Peter Washington bass, and Marvin Smitty Smith on drums. This is from their recording called Rejuvenate, and a tune by Steve Turay, dedicated to, I'm going to assume, Mr. John Coltrane. It's called Melody for Mr. C.

Melody for Mr. C. From the Ralph Moore Quintet, Steve Turay, trombone, Ralph on tenor. Steve also wrote the tune. Mulgrew Miller at the piano with Peter Washington bass and Marvin Smitty Smith on drums. From the recording, Rejuvenate. That quintet will rejuvenate you. There's some great music on there. You're listening to great music. We call it jazz. I'm Dave Schwann. Thank you again for joining us. Mulgrew Miller wrote this next piece of music, played by Art Blakey and the Jazz Messengers. In this incarnation of the Messengers, the late Wallace Roney on trumpet. Sadly, we lost Wallace to the COVID-19 pandemic. With Wallace, Kenny Garrett is on alto sax, Jean Toussaint tenor, Tim Williams on trombone, Donald Brown piano, Peter Washington the bassist, and of course, the great Art Blakey on drums. From the recording Feeling Good, here is Mulgrew Miller's Second Thoughts.

Art Blakey and the Jazz Messengers from their recording Feeling Good, and Mulgrew Miller's tune Second Thoughts. Mulgrew Miller was once a member of the Jazz Messengers. In this case, the Jazz Messengers included the late Wallace Roney on trumpet, Kenny Garrett on alto sax, Jean Toussaint tenor, Tim Williams on trombone, Donald Brown piano, Peter Washington the bassist, and of course Art Blakey on drums. We will have a tribute to Wallace Roney from Eric Reed coming up in just a couple minutes. Stay with us, please. You're listening to Jazz with Dave Juan. We thank you for joining us. Here's a quick piece from the group Oregon called Over Your Shoulder.

from the recording called Northwest Passage, members of the group Oregon, and a tune called Over Your Shoulder, co-written by Ralph Towner and Mark Walker. We heard Ralph on the 12-string guitar and Mark with drums and hand drums. Eric Reed's music in tribute to Wallace Roney is coming up, but first we have guitarist Ed Cherry from his recording Soul Tree and a tune by Harold Land, great tenor saxophonist Harold Land, called Ode to Angela.

Ed Cherry on guitar from his recording Soul Tree and Harold Land's tune called Ode to Angela, along with Ed Kyle Kohler on the organ and Anwar Marshall on drums. You're listening to Jazz with Dave Schwann. Our thanks once again for joining us. And up next, Eric Reed's tribute to Wallace Roney. It's from his recording called For Such a Time as This. Eric laying down his thoughts musically on various aspects of our life and times, and I wanted to pay tribute to Wallace Roney, who, as we mentioned earlier, lost his life to the COVID-19 pandemic. So here is Eric Reed with Alex Bonham on bass, Kevin Kenner on drums, Chris Lewis on sax, from the recording For Such a Time as This, a waltz for Wallace Roney.

Eric Reed's beautiful tribute to someone whom I'm sure was a good friend of Eric's, trumpeter Wallace Roney. It's called Waltz for Wallace Roney. It's from Eric's recording For Such a Time as This. Eric at the piano there, Alex Bonham on bass, Kevin Kenner on drums, and Chris Lewis on sax. 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

That is drummer Jeff Hamilton from his recording Catch Me If You Can and La Pina, a tune he first heard done by Sergio Mendes in Brazil 66, way back when. Jeff at the drums with Tamir Hendelman, piano, and John Hamar on bass. A little Latin influence there from Jeff Hamilton and his trio. Here is The Same from Andrea Brockfeld.

from the recording Brazilian Whispers. Andrea Brockfeld on flute with Waters of March, one of the great pieces, of course, by the great Antonio Carlos Jobim. Andrea joined by Bill O'Connell on piano there, Harvey S. on bass, and Jason Tiemann on drums. And before that, the Jeff Hamilton Trio from Catch Me If You Can. That is one fine CD. We heard La Pina. We thank you so much for joining us this hour and hope you enjoyed all the great American music we call jazz. Dave Schwann finishing up with Chris Mondack from his recording Eternal Youth. And be honest with yourself.

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A great way to get a wonderful jazz album started, and a great way to get our hour of jazz started. George Kahn and his quartet from their recording Dreamcatcher, and of course, I Feel Pretty, one of the many great tunes from West Side Story by Leonard Bernstein and Stephen Sondheim. The great rendition here with George Kahn at the piano, Pat Kelly on guitar, Alex Acuna, drums and percussion, and David Hughes on bass. You're listening to Jazz with Dave Schwann. Welcome. We have someone else whose music is well-suited to jazz coming up in just a second, Henry Mancini. Hope you can stay aboard. Great to have you with us. Hope things are going very well for you and yours. Vibraphonist Joe Locke up next from his recording Moment to Moment, featuring the music of Henry Mancini. Joe's quartet features Billy Childs at the piano, Eddie Gomez bass, Gene Jackson drums, Joe on the vibes. For Slow Hot Wind.

Vibraphonist Joe Lockwood with the music of Henry Mancini, Slow Hot Wind. It's from his recording Moment to Moment. Billy Childs at the piano there with Eddie Gomez on bass and Gene Jackson on drums. You're listening to Jazz with Dave Schwann. Thanks once again for joining us. Here is the Pete McGinnis Jazz Orchestra from their recording Along for the Ride and Pete's tune One for the Maestro.

The Pete McGinnis Jazz Orchestra, from their recording Along for the Ride and One for the Maestro, the tune written by Pete McGinnis. You might think the maestro or the dedicatee of this piece would be Count Basie. That piece certainly does have the Count Basie feel to it, doesn't it? But Pete has dedicated the piece to one of his maestros in his life, Bill Stanley, who was his high school band director and a mentor for him. But Pete also mentions that he has a great empathy for the Count Basie feel and tradition, and it certainly shows. Soloing here on this cut, Bruce Idem on trombone, Andy Olau on bass, I hope I'm saying the name correctly there, and Dave Pietro on alto sax, the Pete McGinnis Jazz Orchestra, from Along for the Ride. We are glad you are along for the ride. Thank you for joining us. Dave Schwann here. You're listening to the great American music we call jazz, and the late, great McCoy Tyner up next. This is from a 1967 recording featuring Joe Henderson on tenor, Ron Carter on bass, and Elvin Jones on drums, from the landmark Blue Note LP, The Real McCoy. McCoy Tyner's Search for Peace.

From 1967, McCoy Tyner and his Search for Peace. That was originally out on the album The Real McCoy, as we mentioned before we played the cut. We took it from a wonderful compilation CD called The Definitive McCoy Tyner. We heard some all-stars here, Joe Henderson on tenor, Ron Carter on bass, Elvin Jones on drums, and of course the composer, the late great McCoy Tyner at the piano. You're listening to Jazz with Dave Schwann. A lot more jazz ahead. Please stay with us.

Kevin Mahogany with Little Sherry from You Got What It Takes, Benny Golson on tenor, James Williams piano, Michael Fermanic bass, Victor Lewis on drums. A 10-piece band called the Uptown Jazz Tentet is up next. This is from their CD called What's Next and a Kenny Barron tune, Voyage.

Kenny Barron's music, the tune called Voyage, done by the Uptown Jazz Tentet from their recording What's Next. Four soloists here, James Burton III.

a piece by Richard Evans called Bossa Nova do Marida. Larry Fuller and his trio from their recording Overjoyed, Larry at the piano with Hassan Shakur on bass and Louis Nash on drums. Here's Jimmy Green.

The title cut to Jimmy Green's CD called While Looking Up. Jimmy on sax, of course, with Aaron Goldberg on piano, Laga Lund on guitar, Ruben Rogers bass, and Kendrick Scott on drums. Here's some classic Jerry Mulligan.

Jerry Mulligan from 1957, and Disc Jockey Jump. That's from an album originally called The Mulligan Songbook. We took it from a profile of Jerry Mulligan. Bill Holman, the arranger of that ensemble. Of course, Jerry Mulligan out front on baritone sax, but great alto saxophonists like Lee Konitz, Alan Eager, Zoot Sims, and Al Cohn joining him. We thank you so much for joining us this hour and hope you enjoyed all the great American music we call jazz. Dave Schwann finishing up with Adrian Cunningham. From Adrian Cunningham and his friends play Lerner and Lowe, and they call the wind Mariah.

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3: Live from NPR News in Washington, I'm Windsor Johnston. President Trump's strategy on Iran is growing less clear after another round of U.S. airstrikes and new threats of further military action. The president says the ceasefire is over, even as the White House leaves the door open to future talks. Democratic Senator Jeanne Shaheen tells NPR that the mixed signals are making it hard to know what comes next.
4: None of the goals that he set out in the beginning have been accomplished. We've not seen regime change. In fact, we have a more hard line in place. They still have a significant number of their ballistic missiles. They have now controlled they still have all of their nuclear material.
3: Shaheen says a lasting ceasefire will require a clear U.S. strategy and sustained diplomacy. President Trump is taking Syria off a terrorism blacklist, paving the way for more sanctions relief. NPR's Michelle Kellerman reports Trump met with the country's president on the sidelines of the NATO summit this week in Turkey.
5: President Trump is praising Syrian leader Ahmed al-Sharaa, a former militant, for turning Syria around following a devastating civil war.
6: We're proud of the job he's doing. Syria's become a very stable, I mean, it's amazing. In a short period of time, it's really been stabilized, and we're proud of that.
5: Secretary of State Marco Rubio says President Trump has notified Congress that the U.S. will take Syria off the state sponsor of terrorism list. Rubio's statement says that lifting sanctions will, quote, unlock international trade and investment and give Syria a chance to rebuild and open up a new chapter. Michelle Kellerman, NPR News, the State Department.
3: Campaign staffers keep trying to bet on candidates despite efforts to curb insider trading. In response, prediction market Kalshi has launched a new program to fight political insider trading, but some are getting through, as NPR's Lou Garrett reports.
7: Kalshi now uses Federal Election Commission data to actively track campaign staffer trades. Since launching the new program, Kalshi has blocked dozens of staffers from trading on their own races. Robert Denault is the company's head of enforcement and legal counsel.
8: We're looking at election markets with a very close eye here. They obviously bear really important integrity issues.
7: Kalshi's election tracking program launched just days after an NPR report on campaign insider trading. Former FEC Commissioner Lee Goodman called the program a good first step.
9: However, it's not a panacea, and it's, you know, because it leaves still many people who are involved in campaigns who will not show up on FEC reports.
7: At least one campaign staffer was able to trade on a race they were involved in on Kalshi, despite this new program. Luke Garrett, NPR News, Washington.
3: This is NPR.
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like father, like son. And in this case, the father is alto saxophonist Jackie McLean, his son joining him here on sax, also Rainey McLean, from an album called Rites of Passage, and we heard a tune by Rainey called Fire Sign. Hotep Idris Galeta on piano, Nat Reeves on bass, and Carl Allen on drums. Jackie McLean, of course, a disciple of Charlie Parker. He spoke with affection throughout his life about how he got to know and meet Charlie Parker or Bird and play with Bird, and he certainly never forgot that. Neither did anyone else who got to know and play with Bird. You're listening to Jazz. My name's Dave Schwann. Thanks for joining us. Glad you're here. We hope things are going very well for you and yours. Trombonist Steve Davis up next from his recording Think Ahead and his tune called Atmosphere.

Steve Davis from his 2017 release Think Ahead and his tune called Atmosphere. Steve on trombone with Steve Wilson and Jimmy Green on saxes, Larry Willis at the piano, Peter Washington the bassist, and Louis Nash on drums. Here is saxophonist Gregory Tardy.

Gregory Tardy, from his album If Time Could Stand Still, his tune called Absolute Truth. A quintet here with Gregory on tenor sax, Alex Norris on trumpet, Keith Brown the pianist, Alexander Cleffey on bass, and Willie Jones III on drums. Thank you so much for joining us. Dave Schwann here, and you're listening to the great American music we call jazz. A piano duo up next, Ramsey Lewis and Billy Taylor, from their recording done in the late 1980s when they were on tour together, the recording called We Meet Again. Here is a beautiful piece of music by another pianist, Denny Zeitlin. Quiet Now.

There's one of those pieces of music that you wish would just go on forever. Denny Zeitlin's beautiful piece, Quiet Now. And how beautifully played by Ramsey Lewis and Billy Taylor, joining forces on their album, We Meet Again. Well, we are glad we have met you. You're listening to the great American music we call jazz. Dave Schwann here. Our thanks once again for joining us. We have a lot more jazz to come. We hope you can stay with us.

Ella with Ace in the Hole. Miles is up next from the Newport Jazz Festival in 1958. Thelonious Monk's Straight No Chaser.

Miles at the Newport Jazz Festival, July 3rd, 1958, with Thelonious Monk's Straight No Chaser.

The same band that recorded the Kind of Blue album, Miles on Trumpet, Cannonball Adderley Alto, John Coltrane Tenor Sax, Bill Evans at the piano, Paul Chambers Bass, Jimmy Cobb on drums. The album called At Newport, 1958. You're listening to Jazz with Dave Schwann, and from Newport, Rhode Island, in 1958, let's go to San Francisco in April of 1960 for Thelonious Monk himself. His working quartet at the time, Charlie Rouse here on tenor with John Orr on bass, Billy Higgins on drums. This was a live date at the Blackhawk in San Francisco, April 29th, 1960. And the quartet joined by two other players, Harold Land, also on tenor, and Joe Gordon on trumpet. Here is Monk's Let's Call This.

From a 1960 date at the Black Hawk in San Francisco, Thelonious Monk with his tune Let's Call This. From the album At the Black Hawk, Monk at the piano with his working quartet at the time, Charlie Rouse on tenor, John Orr on bass, Billy Higgins on drums, and the two extra players we heard, Harold Land on tenor with Joe Gordon on trumpet. You're listening to Jazz with Dave Schwann. We heard from Miles Davis a few moments ago playing Thelonious Monk's music. Miles, for me, is just as important as a composer as he was an innovative trumpet player. Here is one of his best-known pieces, done by Frank Morgan on alto sax. This is from Frank's recording, Reflections. He's joined by Ronnie Matthews on piano, Essiet bass, Billy Hart on drums, for Solar.

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5: Live from NPR News in Washington, I'm Windsor Johnston. Democrats in Maine are up against the clock to find a new U.S. Senate candidate. Graham Plattner suspended his campaign after a woman accused him of rape, an allegation he's denied. The state's Democratic Party has until July 27th to name a replacement to take on Republican Senator Susan Collins in the fall. Kevin Miller from member station Maine Public reports.
6: Plattner continues to deny recent accusations that he raped a former romantic partner 5 years ago. But during an emotional video filmed outside, he accused Washington interests of using the allegations to neutralize his populist, anti-establishment campaign.
7: We believe that for the movement to continue, it can't be made.
6: The Marine Corps veteran and oysterman handily won Maine's Democratic primary last month. The state party will now select a new nominee to take on Republican Senator Susan Collins in a race that could decide control of the Senate. For NPR News, I'm Kevin Miller.
5: The fighting between the U.S. and Iran shows no signs of easing. After a second night of U.S. strikes, President Trump says he hasn't ruled out more negotiations. NPR's Emily Fang reports from Tel Aviv.
8: Despite the trade and fire and Trump's comments that the ceasefire is over in his eyes, Trump did not rule out more talks with Iran. But both the U.S. and Iran seem to be playing hardball with each other, and they seem to be waiting for the other country to back down first yet again. Iran's top negotiator, Mohammad Bagar Ghalibaf, wrote on X, the social media site, after the second day of U.S. strikes began, and he was warning, quote, if you strike, you will get hit. And he wrote that the Strait of Hormuz would only fully reopen on Iranian terms.
5: That's NPR's Emily Fang reporting. Trump accounts are a new investment option that parents have for their children's future. The accounts launched over the weekend for any American under 18. NPR's Stephen Bisaha spoke with financial advisors to find out what families should consider before signing up and investing.
9: Whether parents should invest their own money depends on if they've already taken advantage of what could be better options. Carrie Joy Grimes is the CEO of the personal finance company Work Money. And she said one of those options is first maxing out contributions for your own retirement.
10: Because what happens is we put money into our kids' stuff, and then we end up needing help in retirement. And that is a way worse financial stress on our kids.
9: But if you have a baby born between 2025 and the end of 2028, financial advisors say it's a simple decision. Sign up. Those kids are eligible for a $1,000 contribution from the federal government. Stephen Bisaha, NPR News.
5: This is NPR.
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0: A jazz classic to get you marching this morning. Blues March from Art Blakey and the Jazz Messengers from 1959. Lee Morgan and Benny Golson on the horn line with Bobby Timmons at piano, Jimmy Merritt at bass, and Art Blakey, of course, at the drums. Blues March to kick off the Thursday, July 9th, 7 o'clock hour. Sun out. Abby's here. Steve's here. Let's call it a Thursday. Yeah. And let's see what's happening out on the roads this morning. Looks like a pretty smooth commute. It was for me coming down from the north, mm-hmm. for you coming in from Lakewood.
1: Easy
0: and,
1: going.
0: Yep, we're steady as she goes. I think the big shift is just, the moisture and another 50% chance of showers and thunderstorms after 1 p.m. or so. Continuing into tonight, but easing up a little bit and things drying out a little bit as we head toward the weekend. High today, 90. That's for the next couple of days. Then mid-90s for the weekend, and the high Monday forecast to reach 101.
1: Woo!
0: So,
1: I'm already high.
0: Backstroke. Right now, 68 in Denver, 48 in Breckenridge.
1: I'm definitely liking the particulates. A little bit cleared out due to the rain.
0: Yeah.
1: So we'll welcome a little more, hopefully, today. We've got a couple of guests today on Behind the Mic as we preview a Pride event that's happening here at Buell Public Media Center. Pride continues.
0: Wait a minute. It's not June, it's July.
1: It don't matter.
0: Okay.
1: Also, Abby's pick later on in the show and lots of great music to keep you going towards the weekend. We've got a studio line here. If you don't know, now you know. It's open for your texts or calls at 303-291-0666. And we love hearing from you and talking about music with you. You can also check out our Facebook, Instagram, YouTube, and of course, KUVO.org.
0: All right. Let's keep it going musically here. Next on the skillet, Lakeisha Benjamin, her latest album, We Dream. And this one called Mi Gente on Kuvo Jazz.

0: the Bruno Kars Sextet with a cool version of Stompin' at the Savoy. Pretty sure that's Rich Charlucci at the Reeds. Andy Weil, Paul Warburton, Tonk Edwards, the Bruno Kars Sextet on KUVO. It's called the Japan Band. All right, 7:24, it's KUVO Jazz. Sun dipping in and out of clouds this morning, and showers possible this afternoon, about a 50% chance after 1 p.m. We'll see how that develops, but it sure is nice to see the mountains, nice to see the sky, nice to see your neighbors, and nice to breathe. Mm-hmm. All that going on this morning in Metro Denver. Steve with Abby, it's the morning set on KUVO.
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0: 7:26, happy Thursday, Friday, Junior. Friday wannabe, but not quite.
6: Hey, we still got time to plan the weekend, though, okay. Which is great because there's so much.
0: Planning ahead, okay.
6: Planning ahead,
0: all
6: that's
0: right.
6: What you do.
0: All right, good deal. Hey, good to have you with us here on the morning set. Thanks for hanging out. We've got some interesting guests coming up in the next hour and music all day long here at KUVO, including this from Herbie Hancock, 1962, the album Taken Off, and Three Bags Full. Herbie Hancock on KUVO.

0: Did that one just end like that?
1: It did.
0: Note to the tech crew, we got to go fix the ending on that one there called Blues for Brother George Jackson. Archie Shepp and Romulus Francescini from the album Attica Blues. This one came out in 1972, and that particular song loaded with meaning because both Attica and the slang of Brother George Jackson, the Soledad brother, took place in 71. And jazz was responding to the events of the day with, you know, called it instrumental music, but loaded with meaning and importance. And, you know, we're trying to figure it out and see what the movement is about, post-civil rights, and all that was happening in the early 70s, 71, 72. So right there in the middle of it, Archie Shepp and Romulus Francescini with Attica Blues. Blues for Brother George Jackson.
1: Saying it with the music.
0: Oh my goodness. What a story. A deep dive here. I'm like, okay, let me create the template, the setting, the context for the music. Oh man. All right. Asking us all to pay attention this morning. It's Kuvo Jazz. We're Thursday, July 9th, and we've got music here from Count Basie. 1 o'clock jump on Kuvo.

0: That's Rebecca Paris singing with Gary Burton from the album It's Another Day. The song Good Enough was written by Anita Baker. And Abby, you were saying that there was a little Phoebe Snow vibe.
1: Yeah, it kind of reminded me a little bit.
0: Yeah,
1: the phrasing.
0: Nice scatting and phrasing there from Rebecca Paris from It's Another Day. That one going back to 1994. We heard from Chico Hamilton for Mods Only. Hey, modern hipsters. Hey, jazz family. Our people, good to have you with us on the morning set this Thursday, July 9th. And let's see what's happening out there on the commute. The commute's just running along swimmingly, if you say. No major delays, crashes, or tie-ups on this Thursday morning. We're looking at a partly sunny day. We've got sun in and out of clouds and a 50% chance of showers and thunderstorms mainly after 1 p.m. Some of them could be severe. Forecasters are saying mostly east of the I-25 corridor, so that's out to the plains. We've got a 20% chance of showers tonight, but that continuing until 10 p.m. 90 today and tomorrow. Mid-90s Saturday and Sunday. Could reach 100, three digits next week. Okay, right now, 71 in Denver, in Breckenridge, 52.
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1: 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We have a great couple of guests joining us a little bit later on the show to talk about this event, Pride Continues Family Edition, being held right here at the Buell Public Media Center next weekend. So we're going to give you the scoop, and we're going to invite Amber Cote and Star Ilala Ole to the show. We've got as well Abby's pick later on and our studio line there for you, 303-291-0666.
0: 7:52, it's 8 minutes before 8, and we've got music here from Ben Wolf, the bassist, who pulled in vibraphonist Joel Ross, pianist Sullivan Fortner, with Chris Lewis at reeds and Aaron Kimmel at drums. The album is called Anytime After Now. Here's the title track, new from Ben Wolf on KUVO.

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4: Live from NPR News in Washington, I'm Windsor Johnston. The Jordanian army says it's intercepted 8 missiles launched from Iran. This comes after the U.S. and Iran traded strikes for a second straight day after President Trump declared the ceasefire was over. NPR's Hadil Alshamchi reports Iranian officials say 14 people were killed in the U.S. attacks.
5: Sirens blared in Jordan and officials told residents to take shelter after missiles were detected on their way to Jordanian airspace. The Jordanian army said it shot down the missiles. There were no casualties. Jordan is a close U.S. ally and many missiles aimed at Israel passed through Jordanian airspace. The latest exchange of strikes between the U.S. and Iran began on Wednesday after the U.S. accused Iran of attacking commercial ships in the Strait of Hormuz. Iran responded by targeting U.S. military bases in Kuwait and Bahrain. While President Trump said the ceasefire was over, he didn't rule out further talks with Iran to permanently end the war. Hadil Alshalchi, NPR News, Istanbul.
4: Just 3 weeks after praising Iran's leaders as rational and open to diplomacy, President Trump is now calling them scum and accusing them of breaking their word. The stark shift in rhetoric is raising new questions about the administration's approach to the war. NPR's Franco Ordonez says it fits a familiar pattern.
6: Whether it's, you know, announcing the war is over or almost over when it's clearly not, to dramatically swinging between praise and threats over the course of a few hours. I mean, it's really like these different faces of the same president trying to will this war to an end. And you can almost hear, really hear, Trump struggling with that balance, even telling reporters later, insisting that the war will not start again.
4: That's NPR's Franco Ordonez reporting. Stocks on Wall Street opened higher this morning as retail gasoline prices inch up. NPR's Scott Horsley reports the Dow Jones Industrial Average rose by about 63 points in early trading.
7: AAA says the average price of regular gas is now $3.84 a gallon. That's up about a nickel overnight amid renewed fighting around the Strait of Hormuz. Gas prices are still well below their wartime peak, but about 86 cents a gallon higher than they were before the war began. The National Association of Realtors says home sales dipped last month. Sales of existing homes in June were down 2.4% from the previous month. The average selling price topped $440,000. People who own John Deere tractors will soon be able to repair their equipment without having to go to an authorized dealer. Deere and Company agreed to supply customers with tools and diagnostic software as part of a right to repair settlement with the Federal Trade Commission. Scott Horsley, NPR News, Washington.
4: Stocks continue to trade higher on Wall Street this morning. The Dow was up 68 points, the Nasdaq up 165, the S&P 500 also trading higher, up 32 points. This is NPR News.
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0: Abby, I need the album that Sonny Rollins put this on.
1: Nuke's Time.
0: Nuke's Time. Okay, got it. Sonny Rollins playing Wonderful, Wonderful, which was a big hit for Johnny Mathis in 1956. Sonny Rollins, Wonderful, Wonderful, a beautiful, melodic way to get into the 8 o'clock hour on this Thursday, July 9th. 2026. I'm Steve Chavis with Abby Clark.
1: Thank you for the uplifting songs.
0: Wonderful, wonderful.
1: Wonderful, wonderful.
0: Yes, exactly. And it's not bad on the roads either, so there's nothing to bring you down. The rain has cleared the air. We can see the mountains. It's a little bit cooler today, a little bit. No delays on the roads. We've got a high today of 90, so a little bit cooler. But this afternoon storm, 50% chance of afternoon showers and thunderstorms. That's after 1 p.m. And the most severe storms may likely be east of the I-25 corridor. Rain expected until 10 o'clock tonight. That chance of rain. 90 on Friday, mid-90s on Saturday, so a warm weekend ahead. And then by Monday, maybe as high as 101. Wow, okay. 72 in Denver, in Breckenridge, 53.
1: The morning set here with you till 10, and Steve and I are happy to hang with you. We've got Behind the Mic coming this hour, a Pride event that's happening here at the Buell. Pride continues, family edition. So we're going to be joined by Amber Cote and Star Ila Laole pretty soon on the air. We've also got Abby's pick next hour and a studio line that's open for your texts or calls always at 303-291-0666. 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
0: Still basking in the glow of Sonny Rollins' amazing life and career as we lost him last month. His longest running guitarist was a guy out of Chicago named Bobby Broom. And his latest album, Notes of Thanks, is a celebration of the Sonny Rollins phenomenon. He plays Alfie's theme on here. He plays Strode Road. And this one, Doxy, guitarist Bobby Broom on KUVO.

0: Well, and that's your hard bop grandpop Horace Silver from the mid-90s. But still in the pocket, great rhythm section, Ron Carter and Lewis Nash. And then the horn section, Claudio Roditi, Steve Turay, Michael Brecker, and Ronnie Coubert. Just tight as a drum.
1: What kind of advice do you think the hard bop grandpop gives?
0: Oh, man. I've adopted the name myself.
1: Oh, Steve!
0: So we'll get there. We'll get there. 8:25 coming up, and excited about our guest coming up in a little bit about the Pride Continues. Yeah, I know it's July. We're figuring it out.
1: Pride all year long, baby.
0: Hey, we got that and more coming up on the morning set.
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0: Oh, my. The room has got more beautiful.
1: Yes, it has. It's shining.
0: Star Child joining us in a minute on the Pride Continues Family Edition. To get us there, Sasha Boutros, en français, from the album Paris After Dark, La Belle Vie, The Good Life on Kuvo. Oh, la.

0: Thank you, Latin Soul Party, for a really cool playlist that includes Aretha Franklin, Who's Zoomin' Who.
1: Hey, a classic.
0: Great to have you with us here on The Morning Set, Steve, with Abby and a very special guest whose working name is Star Child. She is hosting the Pride Continues Family Edition here at the Buell Public Media Center on July 18th. Yeah, right here at 21st and Arapaho. First, people need to be reminded, Star Child, that Pride didn't end on June 30th. It's a year-round thing, so let's just keep it going.
2: Absolutely. Pride is a year-round thing. We are queer every day, and so it's our responsibility to be our authentic selves 365 days a year.
0: Well, this is a special event because it's really about resources and bringing people together for you know, families in particular. Mm-hmm. It's got to be tough for you know, families that are trying to figure it out.
2: Yes.
0: For young people in particular.
2: Navigating having a queer child or having a child that's questioning their identity can be very difficult for a parent if they don't have access to resources. So, of course, here in Colorado, we have the Center on Colfax, which is one of the largest, you know, LGBT centers that we have in the state. And they offer free services year-round. But my inspiration behind this particular event was to have an environment and a space that is safe for parents and children to enjoy together and to also come into community and also learn and grow and absorb as much as they can.
0: I've got to just stop and say, when you see this video on our socials and website, describe yourself, because
2: sure,
0: this is a presentation.
2: Sure. So today I'm giving you kind of an updated Miss Frizzle from the Magic School Bus.
1: Yes!
2: So very family-oriented, and of course the Magic School Bus was one of my favorite shows, and I actually think it was kind of queer-coded.
1: I agree.
2: Miss Frizzle kind of gave me queer vibes.
1: Yes. Okay, all right.
2: And so I wanted to emulate her this morning, and I'm so happy to give face to somebody that we grew up with.
1: Yeah, definitely. And a broadener of imagination, because Ms. Frizzle was all about that. And also being educated. And so I'm really excited to see the breadth of things that you're offering at this event, from drag story time, which brings some of these stories to life. Talk about the performers that are going to be alongside you, the people that will be helping to bring this event forward.
2: Absolutely. So first and foremost, I'm producing this event with Amber Cote, who is part of the civic engagement team. And we basically wanted to create this event because, like we said, Pride is every day. It's an everyday occurrence. And so we wanted to make sure that there are resources for everybody that are not just in that June month. But as far as resources and what we'll be offering, we'll have drag story time, which will be by Gila Moonstar, who's an amazing performer. She's a classically trained singer, so I'm sure she'll be singing live.
1: Yes.
2: But she does story time a lot, and so she'll be bringing some books that will really speak to inclusivity, same-sex parents, queer children, trans children, to really give the kids the opportunity to see themselves and to see a future for themselves, right? And so I'm really, really excited for that. And then as far as our show that we will have from 5 to 6 p.m., one of our performers joining us will be Richie Ramos, who is also a live singer. So we'll have a lot of live singing at this event, I hope.
1: Nothing wrong with that.
2: But another fabulous performer who does a lot for the Asian Pacific Islander community in Denver, which is really important because I'm also Pacific Islander myself. And so I chose these two performers, one, because they're just consummate professionals, but they really do community-based work with their drag. And then after that, we will have interactive resource fair, which will hopefully have the Center on Colfax and other queer-centered vendors that will be able to provide not only the parents, but the kids resources and access to programs that they may not necessarily know exists.
1: What kinds of conversations are you hoping sprout from this kind of event?
2: You know, I really love talking to parents about these sort of things because, you know, without education and without them knowing, they don't know. And so for me, I always love people asking questions, being curious. Even when it comes to pronouns or sexuality terms, I think the best option is to ask questions. Don't be afraid to be like, you know what, I don't really necessarily know what this means. So how can I better myself? How can I make my child and other children feel more inclusive? So having those tough conversations, I'm really excited about, but I'm also excited to see the parents react to the kids being in this kind of environment, because that's the best. That's the best.
1: Joy. It sounds like a lot of joy with these performances and the storytelling. And just like you said, these two performers alongside you are community oriented. So like the connection doesn't have to stop at this event. It can continue out in the community with different things they're doing too.
2: Absolutely. And Richie Ramos has a house of his own, or a house of their own, called House of Ashan. And it's basically a group for Asian Pacific Islander performers in Colorado to get more exposure and get more people talking about different kinds of performers that exist.
0: Well, thanks for creating a place where even straight binary folks like myself can ask questions. And, you know, we're all so super sensitive in this world. And so to have a place of inclusivity and curiosity and conversation is just, I think, important to advancing the civilization.
2: Yeah, you know, like I said before, when I was coming out, and I've come out as many different things for a long period of time, so, you know, things are constantly evolving and changing, but I always say to just be curious and ask, because to assume, I think, is a little harsh.
0: Yeah.
2: But if you're just genuine and you say, look, I really don't know, but I want to learn, and I want to know, I think that opens the conversation and lessens the tension between straight and binary people that may not know what all of this is about.
0: Resource fairs and places like the Center, I think a lot of communities wish they had that. And we're still figuring out Pride is not just in June.
2: Absolutely. It's every day. And I think, you know, like I said, I want the children and the young adults to see a future for themselves and to see, you know, themselves in me and the other performers, to know that this is possible and that you can have a thriving life as a queer person. I mean, and listen, like, I'm a drag performer, I'm a journalist, you know, I'm a model, I'm an actress. Like, there's so many things that I do that have given me opportunity, but have also provided safe spaces for me to exist.
0: The star is checking all the boxes. I'm just saying.
1: I mean, the constellation is bright. You have all these beautiful things that you're involved in. And so to give that perspective to the young ones and be able to see that Pride exists in all facets of life, you know, is so powerful.
2: It really is. And I want this generation to really have a good time, like have a good time exploring and discovering who they are and really learning what the world has to offer and not being afraid to just jump in, you know, because we're going to make mistakes. We're going to learn from obstacles

0: laughs and dancing and conversation. Wow. I'm just like super excited for this.
1: So excited.
2: Safe space for everybody. Cool. Thank you, Starchild.
1: Thank
2: How about
1: you.
2: This from Billy Taylor? It's from the album It's a Matter of Pride. I'm a Lover. Billy Taylor on KUVO.

0: Boy, 1966 was so cool. Cal Jader, the title track from the album Soul Burst. And Wahela, Soul Burst. On Kuvo Jazz, it's 8:50, 10 before 9 in the morning, and we've got a couple of issues at the south end of the metro. It's C-470 right about at the Colorado Boulevard overpass. The lanes have been reopened, but we've got backups all the way to I-25. And it looks like the ramp on C-470 east at I-25 is also partially blocked and causing some stop-and-go traffic there. We've got a mostly sunny day, a chance of showers and thunderstorms, some severe, mainly after 1 p.m., those most severe storms taking place east of the metro. High on Friday around 90, and then mid-90s on Saturday and Sunday with no rain in the forecast. If it stays hot and dry, we could hit 101 by Monday. Right now in Denver, 76 already. In Breckenridge, 57.
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3: 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Mike Matheny's brother of Pat Matheny, who also appears on the album. 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
5: 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Thank you for tuning in. Thank you so much to Star for coming in, Star Child, and talking about this event. Pride continues. Shout out to Laura. Said, love the interview. 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Still to come, Abby's pick next hour, and a lot more music. What do you have next?
0: Okay, at 8 before 9. This is a guy that hangs out at the intersection of mainstream jazz and contemporary jazz, and you know, you want to be able to speak all those jazz languages. There are quite a few.
5: Yeah.
0: Gabriel Mark Hasselbeck also plays trumpet, flute, flugelhorn, and trombone. He sings as well. He's been working on this series called Mid-Century Modern, and Volume 4 has just hit our studio. This one's called Chick's Tune. Gabriel Mark Hasselbeck at KUVO.

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3: Live from NPR News in Washington, I'm Windsor Johnston. U.S. Central Command says American forces hit dozens of military targets across Iran overnight, calling it a response to recent attacks on commercial shipping. Tehran says it fired missiles at U.S. military bases in Bahrain, Kuwait, and Qatar as the conflict continues to escalate. NPR's Carrie Khan reports from Tel Aviv.
4: For the second night in a row, the U.S. Central Command says it struck some 90 Iranian military targets, including air defense systems and drone depots. 7 hours later, posting on X, the U.S. military said it had completed its campaign to, quote, further degrade Iran's ability to attack commercial shipping in the Strait of Hormuz. Iran's Speaker of the Parliament posted on X that it was retaliating. Mohammad Bagher Golibos, a key negotiator in talks with the U.S. to permanently end the war, said, quote, America still hasn't learned that bullying and breaking promises are no longer cost-free. Carrie Khan, NPR News, Tel Aviv.
3: Officials in New York City are working to determine what caused structural columns to nearly snap inside of a high-rise building in Midtown Manhattan this week. David Brand from member station WNYC reports.
5: New York City Mayor Zoran Mamdani says engineers have not yet identified the exact reason for the near catastrophic structural failure. Columns bent and floors sagged beneath a 10-story addition to the former office building. Police and firefighters evacuated the tower and several surrounding buildings over fears of a possible collapse. But city officials deemed the structure stable by Wednesday morning. Mamdani says crews spent the past day shoring up most of the building floors. For NPR News, I'm David Brand in New York.
3: Attorneys in the Charlie Kirk murder case are fighting over what evidence jurors may see at trial. Sean Higgins from member station KUER reports the latest dispute centers on video interviews with the accused shooter's family and friends.
6: Day three of the week-long hearing focused on evidence gathered after suspect Tyler Robinson turned himself into police last September. Defense attorneys said an interview with Robinson's roommate and romantic partner Lance Twiggs should not be played in the courtroom. For the first time during the hearing, Kirk family attorney Jeffrey Nieman spoke to the court. He made it clear that the family is in favor of releasing all evidence to the public. District Judge Tony Graff ultimately ruled that the prosecution should return today with an edited video to protect Robinson's right to a fair trial. For NPR News, I'm Sean Higgins in Salt Lake City.
3: A former U.S. Olympic canoeist has pleaded not guilty to damaging the newly renovated Lincoln Memorial reflecting pool. Prosecutors allege 67-year-old David Hearn intentionally damaged the pool's protective liner last month. This is NPR.
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1: Not one.
0: Two.
1: Two.
0: Two organ blues. It's Papa John DeFrancesco, son Joey DeFrancesco, son Johnny DeFrancesco at the guitar, and Byron Wookie Landham at drums.
1: All right.
0: Yep.
1: Two organs. Double the fun.
0: And the foot pedals are working.
1: Yeah.
0: Yep. 9:10, it's Kuvo Jazz. It's the morning set. I'm Steve Chavis with Abby Clark. No major delays on our commute. We've got this ramp, C-470 eastbound at I-25, partially blocked, a little slow there. So looks a little busy on the westbound side as it gets onto I-25 as well. So, yeah, slow down for those intersections. We've got 50% chance of showers and thunderstorms, mainly after 1 p.m. Otherwise, mostly sunny. And then, yeah, the clouds moving in for those showers and thunderstorms. Worst thunderstorms expected to be east of Metro Denver. Chance of rain continuing until 10 tonight, but decreasing as it gets later. We've got 90 on Friday and mid-90s on the weekend, and 100-degree temperatures expected early next week. Right now in Denver, 77, in Breckenridge, 58.
1: All right, Abby's pick coming up, which brings it to three organs.
0: Yeah.
1: This organist is a Grammy-winning artist, recently awarded Best Roots Gospel Album in 2025. For his project called Church. Very personal.
0: I know.
1: Yeah,
0: I know.
1: He knows. But do you know? Don't look it up.
0: Okay.
1: He was in Aspen and in town recently, so we're going to hear from this artist in the live setting. Our studio line is open for your text or calls, 303-291-0666. Shout out to those that have said hello this morning. We appreciate hanging out with you in the mornings.
0: Yeah, great to have you with us. All right, this from pianist Albert Lamb. His new album is called Be You. And this is the title track. These are his instructions. So, have courage, be kind, do good, create beauty in life.
1: Aw, beautiful mantras.
0: Albert Lamb, Be You on KUVO.

0: Reed Man Andrew Vogt, man, they're swinging it on that one. Called Trash Can Timmy Does It Again. He told us it's about a cat in their neighborhood called Trash Can Timmy.
1: Iconic.
0: Okay, there you go. Gets his own song. How about that? Andrew Vogt at the reeds, Adam Bodine at keys, Drew Morrell at bass, Andreas Schmidt at drums, Derek Bannock helping out on the trumpet, and flugelhorn, and Ryan Ford at the guitar. Andrew Vogt, Optimistic Infinity House, the project, and you're hearing it almost exclusively on KUVO, right here at 21st and Arapahoe in Denver. Happy Thursday morning. Steve with Abby. Abby's over there working hard. Click, click, tap, tap, moving stuff around.
1: That's right.
0: It's Abby's Pick coming up.
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2: heart be found. Happy to share a little bit of the soul here with this next Corey Henry track. Mm. He's a Grammy-winning artist, an organist, and he's been getting some accolades. He walked away with a Grammy last year in 2025 for his deeply personal project, Church, and it has contributions from his own family, including his grandmother, reflecting on the musical heritage. I really appreciate artists that put their heart and soul into the music and bring us even into like their family and their heritage. There's also a PBS documentary out there on this album. Mm. I took it back to the album before, still Grammy nominated, called Operation Funk. And he does a version here called Happy Days. He is, for a jazz artist, gospel artist, on the scene, he's played with a lot of great musicians, and I'm excited to continue to look toward his career. He was in town. Let me know if he went to that concert at Cervantes or at Jazz Aspen. Alde West said that Corey Henry was one of the highlights for him. Yeah. So here we go. Here's Happy Days, Corey Henry and the Funk Apostles on KUVO.

0: That's so hot.
1: Hey!
0: Bill Charlap, it's wonderful. We have Bill Charlap at the piano. And then brothers from different mothers, Peter Washington, bass, and Kenny Washington, drums. No, they're not related in any way. But a great album from Bill Charlap called It's Wonderful. Just all those Gershwin classics there on that one.
1: Heck yes.
0: Yeah, right? 9:35, Kuvo Jazz. Steve with Abby and Will's hanging out here in the studio.
2: Yeah.
0: Taking pictures.
2: Producer Will.
0: Appreciate you, man. You're hot, too. Sammy Figueroa, the Continental Radio on KUVO.

0: Diana Krall, she's doing it right. That album, a tribute to the Nat King Cole trio called All For You. It's just piano and guitar and bass, no drums. Paul Keller at bass, Russell Malone swinging that guitar, Diana Krall on the vocals. Hit that jive, Jack. Good stuff from Diana Krall. Before that, we heard from, was it Ahmad Jamal?
1: Ahmad Jamal with...
0: Falling in Love with Love, yep. From Live at the Blackhawk in San Francisco in 1962. And Sammy Figueroa starting us out. We're at 9:51, 9 minutes before 10 o'clock on this Thursday, July 9th. Steve with Abby. Putting a wrap on the Thursday morning commute with no major delays or traffic tie-ups and bright skies with a 50% chance of showers and thunderstorms mainly after 1 p.m. So we'll hit 90 and then hopefully, you know, the clouds will move in, maybe some gusty winds. Hopefully storms, not too bad, mostly east of Denver. 90 today, 90 tomorrow, mid-90s on the weekend, and by early next week, three digits, 100-degree days expected next week. It's 80 in Denver and Breckenridge, 61.
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0: Tree King continues the music with Tad Dameron and his orchestra. That's right after NPR News. Let's go to the Jan Harbeck Quartet. Straight out of Copenhagen with a real swinging project. It's called Conversation. This quartet brings us a composition called Out of the Blue, the Jan Harbeck Quartet on KUVO.

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3: Live from NPR News, I'm Lakshmi Singh. Both the U.S. and Iran are signaling the planned talks with Iran for a permanent end to war are off. Those talks were supposed to resume after Iran buries its former supreme leader later today, but NPR's Emily Fang reports Iran and the U.S. are accusing each other of violating the truce.
4: President Trump has said he does not care if negotiators resume talks. Iran, meanwhile, lodged a complaint with the United Nations this week after a first round of U.S. strikes on Iran on Tuesday night. The Iranian government accused the U.S. of, quote, a blatant violation of the Charter of the United Nations and its international obligations. And as the U.S. struck Iran for a second night in a row on Wednesday, Iran's Mohsen Rezai, a former military commander and advisor to the Supreme Leader's office, referenced a line from the Quran in a post on X about reciprocal punishment, which ends, quote, the transgressing enemy and his accomplices will be punished. Emily Fang, NPR News.
3: After days of intense pressure from Maine and National Democratic leaders, Graham Plattner has ended his Senate campaign. Here's Maine Public's Kevin Miller.
5: Plattner continues to deny recent accusations that he raped a former romantic partner 5 years ago. But during an emotional video filmed outside, he accused Washington interests of using the allegations to neutralize his populist anti-establishment campaign.
6: We believe that for the movement to continue, can't be made.
5: The Marine Corps veteran and oysterman handily won Maine's Democratic primary last month. The state party will now select a new nominee to take on Republican Senator Susan Collins in a race that could decide control of the Senate. For NPR News, I'm Kevin Miller.
3: Financial advisors are weighing in on a new investment option for miners across the U.S. The Trump accounts launched over the weekend. NPR's Stephen Basaha has more.
7: Whether parents should invest their own money depends on if they've already taken advantage of what could be better options. Carrie Joy Grimes is the CEO of the personal finance company Work Money, and she said one of those options is first maxing out contributions for your own retirement.
8: Because what happens is we put money into our kids' stuff, and then we end up needing help in retirement. And that is a way worse financial stress on our kids.
7: But if you have a baby born between 2025 and the end of 2028, financial advisors say it's a simple decision. Sign up. Those kids are eligible for a $1,000 contribution from the federal government. Stephen Basaha, NPR News.
3: Bonnie Tyler, the Grammy-nominated singer perhaps best known for the hit Total Eclipse of the Heart, has died. Her family said on social media that she was hospitalized in Portugal. She was 75 years old. From Washington, this is NPR News.
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0: KUVO Jazz 89.3 with the LaBeouf brothers and Grammy Award winning Remy LaBeouf and his brother Pascal Bottom on their new release Off Center. Ted Dameron and his orchestra began mid-morning jazz with If You Could See Me Now, Oh My, What Would You Say? Nevertheless, it's a thankful Thursday. A little cooler today, high near 89, low 62, with a chance of afternoon showers. Right now, partly cloudy and 79 at the Kobokuvo Studios here in downtown Denver. Coming through your surround sound, Pancho Sanchez and Diane Reeves, Earl Hagen, Helen Song's Big Band, and so much more for your listening pleasure. I'm Tree King, and we're going to get back into the music with Bob Berg, Kalimba on Kuvo.
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Kubo Jazz Morning. Pancho Sanchez and Grammy Award-winning vocalist, our very own Diane Reeves, a tune off the CD Afro-Cuban Fantasy. 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We really appreciate you turning people on to Kubo Jazz. Yes, we do. We're going to get back into the music now. It's the Helen Song Big Band Convergence. 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

KUVO.org with Gene and Doug Crane. Little Bee's poem. Yeah, okay, there we go. A tune out to see the infant eyes filling your speakers. Sean Montero and Sonny Rollins in the next 10 minutes or so. Born on this ninth day of July, vocalist Sean Montero, drummer Colin Bailey, and trombonist, composer, arranger Earl Hagen. Yes, Earl Hagen. Tricking on this thankful Thursday with Earl Hagen. You're tuned in too.

0: Kubo Jazz 89.3 with Sonny Rollins. Tell Me You Love Me, a track on the CD Silver City Volume 2, preceded by Shawn Montero as we celebrate her born day with her music. And we heard Dearly Beloved, a tune off the CD You Are There. Now, the Flatirons Crossing Summer Concert Series is happening tonight and every Thursday night through the 30th of July. The venue is at Feature Park, as just north of Dick's Sporting Goods on the mall grounds. The food trucks and drinks are curated by the Roots Music Project. And tonight, it's the Royal Street Ramblers. All right. Grooving into your listening series. Grooving into your listening sensors in the 11 o'clock hour. Benny Green, Sergio Pereira, Sarah Vaughn, and much more for your listening pleasure. It's Mid-Morning Jazz. I'm Tree King on this thankful Thursday as we get back into the music with Tina Phillips on Kubo Jazz.
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2: Live from NPR News, I'm Lakshmi Singh. Iranian state media report that the Iranian military worked to secure the skies over the city where the supreme leader was to be buried today in Mashhad. Ayatollah Ali Khamenei was killed on the first day of the U.S.-Israel war with Iran. His funeral began last weekend. Meanwhile, the U.S. and Iran traded strikes for a second day. Iranian officials say at least 14 people were killed. NPR's Hadil Al-Shalchi has more.
3: Iran's semi-official media agency Tasnim said that army fighter jets are flying overhead to protect the skies of Mashhad. That's the birthplace of Ayatollah Ali Khamenei and where he will be buried. His funeral began in Tehran almost a week ago and spanned five cities, including holy sites in Iraq. On Wednesday, U.S. CENTCOM said it struck Iranian radars and a naval installation in retaliation for Iranian strikes on ships in the Strait of Hormuz. Iran responded by targeting U.S. military bases in Kuwait and Bahrain. And the Jordanian Armed Forces said it intercepted missiles launched from Iran towards Jordanian territory. At the NATO summit this week, President Trump declared the ceasefire over, but did not rule out talks to end the war. Hadil Al-Shalchi, NPR News, Istanbul.
2: Democrats are searching for a new Senate nominee in Maine, one of their best shots at flipping a seat and winning back the U.S. Senate in the midterm elections. In a video, Graham Plattner dropped out after a woman accused him of rape, which he denies.
4: We're not doing it because of the allegations. We're doing it because of the structures that are being taken away from us by those in power.
2: Meanwhile, Trump predicts Democratic leaders will have a hard time replacing Plattner. Florida's Palm Beach International Airport has been renamed for President Trump. NPR's Rachel Treisman reports.
5: Trump is the first president to have an airport named after him while in office. He's also the first to file trademark applications for the name, and that's raised questions about whether he could profit from it. The Trump Organization says it will not make any money from merchandise sold at the airport, but experts like trademark lawyer Josh Gerben see a possible loophole.
6: Trump Org could take these trademarks and license them to third parties to use as well. This could be other merchandise that's sold off of airport premises.
5: An airport spokesperson told NPR it does not currently have plans to sell branded merchandise or know of other vendors who do. Rachel Treisman, NPR News.
2: In a few weeks, Britain gets its seventh prime minister in 10 years, likely to be former Manchester Mayor Andy Burnham. Here's NPR's Fatma Al-Kassam.
7: The popular former mayor of Manchester, nicknamed the King of the North, confirmed he has submitted his nomination to lead the UK's governing Labour Party and become the next prime minister, writing on social media that it's all starting to feel very real. Burnham now looks all but set to reside in 10 Downing Street in less than 2 weeks, replacing Keir Starmer, who resigned last month amid historically low poll ratings. Fatma Al-Kassam, NPR News.
2: This is NPR.
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0: 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Partly cloudy today with afternoon showers, high near 89, low 62. Right now, fair and 82 at the Copacubo Studios in downtown Denver. Tree King on this thankful Thursday with mid-morning jazz arriving in your earbuds. Tito Puente, Bobby Wiens, Eric Alexander coming up this hour. Right now, it's the Jazz Crusaders with Delzara. That means sweetness on Cubo.
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We also heard from Sergio Pereira, Colors of Time, on his latest CD. Fill in your ear space in the next 10 minutes or so. Eric Alexander, Chick Corea, and so much more for your listening pleasure. Now, if you'd like to reach us, we are on Facebook, Instagram, our YouTube channel, or the studio line, 303-291-0666. Leave us a message or a comment. You know, we always look forward to hearing from you. I'm Tree King with Mid-Morning Jazz as we get back into the music. It's Sassy, yes, Sarah Vaughn, and Clifford Brown. This is September's song on KUVO Jazz.

0: 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Now, coming up this weekend, the Five Points Monthly Celebration of Live Music, Local Businesses, Art, and Community is Friday, July 10th throughout the historic Welton Corridor. 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We're going to get back into the music with Miles Davis, Human Nature on KUVO.
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2: Live from NPR News, I'm Lakshmi Singh. In another dramatic shift in tone, President Trump is calling Iranian leaders scum, just weeks after praising them as smart and rational. NPR's Frank Ordonez reports on the diplomatic whiplash that has come to define Trump's approach to global affairs.
3: 3 weeks ago, President Trump described the Iranians as brave people who wanted to change the direction of their country for the better.
4: We're dealing with people that I think are very rational people. And they were nice to deal with. They were strong people, smart people.
3: But he delivered a much different characterization yesterday at the NATO summit in Turkey.
4: I don't want to deal with them anymore. They're scum. You know what scum is? They're scum. They're sick people. They're led by sick people.
3: It's part of a pattern with the president, who often swings between praise and threats in an effort to almost will this war to an end. But you can also hear Trump struggling with that balance, insisting to reporters later that the war will not start again. Franco Ordonez, NPR News.
2: The state of Maine has become a flashpoint in the Democratic Party's complicated campaign to retake the U.S. Senate. Their hope for flipping a seat long held by Republican Senator Susan Collins was thrown into disarray after progressive nominee Graham Plattner, a military veteran and oysterman, was accused of raping a woman he used to date. Plattner denied the allegation, but he dropped out of the race after he lost the backing of major politicians. Maine Public's Kevin Miller has more on a campaign that was overshadowed by multiple controversies.
5: It wasn't even a trickle. It was a steady, flow of controversies that kept coming out over and over again. I should say that he was definitely not the party's nominee. Mm-hmm. Yeah, this was not the state party that chose him. This was not the national party that chose him. This was kind of the grassroots, the populist Bernie Sanders style campaign. And those are the folks that put him forward. So there is some questions about why there wasn't more digging into his background.
2: Kevin Miller on NPR's Here and Now. The family of an 18-year-old found dead off the Mississippi coast after a 4th of July weekend trip with friends are demanding answers. Civil rights attorney Ben Crump is representing the family. Mississippi Broadcasting's Elise Gregg reports.
6: Jackson County Coroner Bruce Lynn Jr. says the investigation's ongoing, but the body of 18-year-old Nolan Wells has been positively identified.
7: We were able to confirm that with dental records yesterday that we were able to provide the state medical examiner's office.
6: Park rangers found Wells' body Monday morning on the northwest tip of Horn Island. His mother reported him missing on the night of July 4th after he'd traveled to the island with friends. Crump announced Tuesday that he's representing the family and will conduct an independent review of the circumstances. The Jackson County Sheriff's Office is asking for any photos or videos of Wells from July 4th. For NPR News, I'm Elise Gregg in Jackson, Mississippi.
2: This is NPR News.
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0: KUVO Jazz 89.3 with Steve Kahn, Green Room, on his latest single. The new Jazz Underground started the jazzy thing with Tree King and Oney Ones One on their new release, Hoodies. Sunny and warm today on this thankful Thursday, high near 89, low 62, with a chance of thunderstorms this afternoon. 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

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Now, if you've recently moved to the Mile High City, welcome to Colorado. We are so happy you found us at KUVO Jazz 89.3. We are community, culture, and music. If you'd like to reach us, our studio text line is 303-291-0666. We'd love to hear from you. Leave us a message or a comment. And thanks for listening to Cuba Jazz. It's a jazzy thing with Tree King on this thankful Thursday with Colorado artist 14-year-old Jude Kofi of his debut CD, Introducing Jude Kofi. It's only been out about a month or so. So this is Don't Worry About a Thing on Cuba Jazz.

KUVO.org with Gil Scott here, and I think I'll call it morning. A tune on the CD, Pieces of a Man. What a great tune that is. Tricking with a jazzy thing on this thankful Thursday with the James Wideman Trio, Generations Generating, a track on the CD, Sonic Realities. 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

0: Hoobo Jazz with Nina Frelone and Changed, a tune on the CD Beneath the Skin. Well, you know what time it is. It's the 40th annual Colorado Black Arts Festival this Friday, Saturday, and Sunday at City Park on the west side of the park. There's going to be art, music, food, culture, and just so much fun. The 40th annual Colorado Black Arts Festival. All right, well, you know, every day is a privilege for me to bring you a musical kaleidoscope with all the colors, shapes, and designs of the magnificent artistry of jazz. I have to get out of the way now. It is time for Kim Berry. She's here to bring you Midday Jazz. I appreciate you joining me on this thankful Thursday. My thought of the day is be proud of how far you've come, even if you're not where you want to be yet. Celebrate yourself, because nobody knows what it takes to be you. I'm going to leave you today with Yoko Yates, Forgotten Paradise. 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
3: Live from NPR News, I'm Lakshmi Singh. The U.S. and Iran traded strikes for a second day after President Trump said on the sidelines of the NATO summit in Turkey this week that the ceasefire was over. NPR's Emily Fang is in Tel Aviv monitoring the latest outbreak in hostilities.
4: Despite this trade-in fire and Trump's comments that the ceasefire is over in his eyes, Trump did not rule out more talks with Iran. But both the U.S. and Iran seem to be playing hardball with each other, and they seem to be waiting for the other country to back down first yet again. Iran's top negotiator, Mohammed Bagar Ghalibaf, wrote on X, the social media site, after the second day of U.S. strikes began, and he was warning, quote, if you strike, you will get hit. And he wrote that the Strait of Hormuz would only fully reopen on Iranian terms.
3: In Iran today, mourners filled the streets of Mashhad and waved Iranian flags as they prepared to bury Iran's late Supreme Leader Ayatollah Ali Khamenei. He was killed on the first day of the U.S.-Israel war with Iran in late February. David Hearn has pleaded not guilty to a felony charge of damaging the Lincoln Memorial reflecting pool. The former U.S. Olympic canoeist made his appearance in court in Washington, D.C. Jacqueline Diaz reports.
5: In a crowded, stuffy courtroom today, Hearn's attorney entered his not guilty plea. Hearn sat between two defense attorneys and kept his comments to a minimum. But outside, a group of supporters chanted and held signs in support. Hearn and his attorneys claim this charge is trumped up and that he simply touched the pool. He did not damage it. The federal government says he purposely cut into the reflecting pool and caused serious damage. President Trump had the pool renovated for $14 million earlier this summer, but shortly after, paint was peeling and algae started growing. Hearn's next hearing is set for next month. Jacqueline Diaz, NPR News.
3: Prediction market Kalshi's launched a new program to fight political insider trading, but some bets are getting through. More from NPR's Luke Garrett.
6: Kalshi now uses Federal Election Commission data to actively track campaign staffer trades. Since launching the new program, Kalshi has blocked dozens of staffers from trading on their own races. Robert Denault is the company's head of enforcement and legal counsel.
7: We're looking at election markets with a very close eye here. They obviously bear really important integrity issues.
6: Kalshi's election tracking program launched just days after an NPR report on campaign insider trading. Former FEC Commissioner Lee Goodman called the program a good first step.
8: However, it's not a panacea, and it's, you know, because it leaves still many people who are involved in campaigns who will not show up on FEC reports.
6: At least one campaign staffer was able to trade on a race they were involved in on Kalshi, despite this new program. Luke Garrett, NPR News, Washington.
3: This is NPR.
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0: that is new music from tenor saxophonist Seamus Blake on Kuvo Jazz 89.3 Mean Greens, and that is from his very fine new release, E.H., Eddie Harris. And then before that, we are wishing a very, very, very happy birthday to Lady Shawn Montero, born on this date in 1949, daughter of the great bassist Jimmy Woody and Clark Terry's goddaughter. So she's jazz royalty, as they say. Visit Me, title track from that release. Happy birthday, Lady Shawn. Kim Berry here with you until 4 o'clock on a Thursday afternoon. You know what time it is. We need to take care of business. And when we come back, something very lovely from Frank Morgan featuring Roy Hargrove on Kuvo Jazz.
1: One stage. 20 musicians. Endless energy. Don't miss Etienne Charles and his electrifying Creole Orchestra. 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

New music from the Michael Deese Big Band. Their latest release is Return Trajectory. And Little Dave, the tune. That's a really nice recording, by the way. Michael Deese, when does he have time to do anything? I mean, I think he's had like 3 records out in the past year and touring and teaching. But I mean, he comes up with some great stuff. And then before that, Frank Morgan and Roy Hargrove with George Cable's beautiful standard, Helen's Song, featuring Mr. Caples at the piano, and that is from Frank Morgan's very fine release, A Lovesome Thing. It is 1:28, and it's a Thursday afternoon. Kim Berry here, and we are going to continue celebrating Sean Montero, born on this date in 1949 on Kubo Jazz.

0: And that is Danilo Perez on Cubo Jazz 89.3 Panama 2000, taken from his very fine release, The Journey, from 1994, featuring some incredible solos by Danilo, of course, at the piano, David Sanchez and George Garzon on saxophones, and Larry Grenadier on bass. Let me tell you, Larry Grenadier is no joke. He is like one of the greatest bassists out here, and a lot of people don't know who he is. Well, now you know. And then before that, wishing a very, very happy birthday to my dear friend and sister, Sean Montero, born today in 1949, Boston, Massachusetts. We heard Dearly Beloved from her most recent recording, You Are There. It is 1:40, Kim Berry with you, and we're going to move right along with just shortly Bobby Wiens, but also want to let you know that Live at the Vineyards is coming up fast. That is on Saturday, August 15th, with food from more than 20 gourmet chefs, Balestrieri wine and auction, and dance to music from Etienne Charles and his Creole Orchestra, featuring singer Tanya Boyd Cannon. Prices increase after August 1st. Tickets and tables at kuvo.org.
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3: Live from NPR News, I'm Lakshmi Singh. The Jordanian Armed Forces say they intercepted 8 missiles launched from Iran. This after U.S. and Iran traded strikes for a second straight day after President Trump declared the ceasefire was over. Iranian officials say at least 14 people were killed in the U.S. strikes. We have the latest from NPR's Hadil Alshalchi.
4: Sirens blared in Jordan and officials told residents to take shelter after missiles were detected on their way to Jordanian airspace. The Jordanian army said it shot down the missiles. There were no casualties. Jordan is a close U.S. ally and many missiles aimed at Israel passed through Jordanian airspace. The latest exchange of strikes between the U.S. and Iran began on Wednesday after the U.S. accused Iran of attacking commercial ships in the Strait of Hormuz. Iran responded by targeting U.S. military bases in Kuwait and Bahrain. While President Trump said the ceasefire was over, he didn't rule out further talks with Iran to permanently end the war. Hadil Alshalchi, NPR News, Istanbul.
3: The Trump administration's attempting to scale back Biden-era rules designed to cut pollution from heavy-duty vehicles such as large trucks and buses. The government has scheduled a 2-to-3-day public hearing at the end of the month. The administration wants to limit nearly all the ways someone can enter the United States legally. That includes worker visas. But there is one type of visa that some Republicans want to expand. More from NPR's Jimena Bustillo.
5: House Agriculture Committee Chairman G.T. Thompson introduced a bill to increase access to the H-2A visa for seasonal agriculture labor. Over half of farm workers are without legal status. The H-2A program is a way for farmers to get legal workers. Since 2012, the use of these visas has increased by more than 500%. The measure received support from the farming industry, but expanding H-2A has been met with opposition from organized labor and groups further on the right. Labor groups want a more direct path to legal status. Conservatives don't want any path at all. Farmers say the program is here to stay, but if it's not changed, their own farms may not be here for long. Jimena Bustillo, NPR News, Washington.
3: We're counting down to the World Cup final in 10 days, and reporter Steve Futterman says the quarterfinals have just begun near Boston.
6: There are 8 teams left. By the end of Saturday, it will be down to 4. The first of the quarterfinals today, France, led by Kylian Mbappe, takes on Morocco. This is a rematch from 4 years ago in Qatar. The two faced off in a semifinal match. France was victorious 2-0. Tomorrow, the scene shifts here to Los Angeles. Spain will play Belgium. On Saturday will be the final 2 quarterfinals. Defending champion Argentina takes on Switzerland, while England plays Norway. Then it's on to the semifinals next Tuesday and Wednesday. The grand finale takes place a week from Sunday at the Meadowlands in New Jersey.
3: That's Steve Futterman. It's NPR News.
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0: And that is the latest from guitarist Bobby Broom on Kuvo Jazz 89.3 Doxy. Of course, written by the great Sonny Rollins. And that's who this release is dedicated to. Notes of Thanks. And then before that, classic John William Coltrane from the Atlantic release Coltrane Sound. And we heard the beautiful standard Body and Soul. 2:16 on a Thursday afternoon. Kim Berry here. Let's take care of business. On the other side of that, wish a happy birthday to Lady Sean Montero on Kuvo Jazz.
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6: From Latin rhythms to deep blues, it's all right here, Kuvo Jazz.

And that is Bags, also known as Milt Jackson, on Kuvo Jazz 89.3, The Steel Bender. That's taken from the CTI release Olinga. And wow, that's from 1974. Features a really nice lineup with Milt Jackson on vibe, Cedar Walton at the piano or electric piano, Philadelphia's Jimmy Heath on saxophone, Ron Carter on the bass, Sir Ron Carter on the bass, and Mickey Rooker on the drums. Mickey Rooker, if he did not want to be a musician, he could be a stand-up comic and really make some money. I mean, he was just a scream. And I was so blessed when I lived in Philly because we had a club called Ortley's Jazz House. And you could always go there and see Mickey and Shirley Scott and Arthur Harper. That's a beautiful thing. And before that, speaking of beautiful, Lady Shawn Montero celebrating her birthday today, born in 1949, from her release Visit Me, Apartment 101. That sounds like the kind of place I need to hang out, or anybody needs to hang out. Anyway, Kim Berry with you till 4 o'clock, 228. Up next, something from Alton Sinclair, and I finally tracked him down, and he will be my guest in about a week here live on Kuvo Jazz. Gonna listen to something from his brand new release, Natural Rhythm, on Kuvo Jazz.

Yes, indeed. That is Kenny Garrett on Kupo Jazz 89.3, Detroit native, by the way. That is one brother who never, and I mean never, phones it in. And you

0: You have to experience him live. Hargrove, the tune from his 2021 release, Sounds, from the Ancestors. And not only is it time for a new CD, in my opinion, but he's also going to be at Dazzle in November. And also before that, Alton Sinclair, Descarga de Dia from his latest Natural Rhythm. And we started off with Lee Morgan, Mr. Kenyatta, from the beautiful release Search for the New Land. If you have not heard that Lee Morgan album, you really need to check it out. It's 2:49, Kim Berry here, and we're going to pause, take care of some business. On the other side of that, the latest from Lakeisha Benjamin on Kuvo Jazz.
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3: Live from NPR News in Washington, I'm Janine Herbst. In another dramatic shift in tone, President Trump is calling Iranian leaders scum, just weeks after praising them as smart and rational people. NPR's Franco Ordonez reports on the diplomatic whiplash that has come to define Trump's approach to global affairs.
4: 3 weeks ago, President Trump described the Iranians as brave people who wanted to change the direction of their country for the better.
5: We're dealing with people that I think are very rational people. I mean, they were nice to deal with. They were strong people, smart people.
4: But he delivered a much different characterization yesterday at the NATO summit in Turkey.
5: I don't want to deal with them anymore. They're scum. You know what scum is? They're scum. They're sick people. They're led by sick people.
4: It's part of a pattern with the president, who often swings between praise and threats in an effort to almost will this war to an end. But you can also hear Trump struggling with that balance, insisting to reporters later that the war will not start again. Franco Ordonez, NPR News.
3: Minnesota Governor Tim Walz is pulling his National Guard troops out of Washington, D.C. earlier than planned. The move comes after several Democratic governors added members of their National Guard to the city for America 250th celebrations, joining the thousands of troops already there. This amid President Trump's ongoing anti-crime task force. NPR's Kat Lonsdorf has more.
6: There are a little more than 100 National Guard troops from Minnesota in D.C., which Governor Walz sent specifically to help ahead of the America 250 celebrations around the National Mall. It's pretty routine for states to send Guard troops ahead of big national events, but D.C. is not operating as usual these days, as thousands of troops, mostly from Republican-led states, have been patrolling all around the city for months. Governor Walz's office told NPR that the decision was made to pull his troops early after they had been seen participating in those presence patrols far from the National Mall, something they were not supposed to be doing. Michigan Governor Gretchen Whitmer has also threatened similar action for her 160 troops in the city. Kat Lonsdorf, NPR News, Washington.
3: In a few weeks, Britain gets its seventh prime minister in 10 years. NPR's Fatma Al-Kassab reports former Manchester Mayor Andy Burnham threw his hat in the ring to be the leader of the ruling Labour Party, and so far, he has no challengers.
7: The popular former mayor of Manchester, nicknamed the King of the North, confirmed he has submitted his nomination to lead the UK's governing Labour Party and become the next Prime Minister, writing on social media that it's all starting to feel very real. Burnham now looks all but set to reside in 10 Downing Street in less than 2 weeks, replacing Keir Starmer, who resigned last month amid historically low poll ratings. Fatima Al-Kassab, NPR News.
3: Wall Street higher by the closing bell, the Dow up 117 points. 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

0: And that is the new Jazz Underground on Kupo Jazz 89.3 Atonement from their latest release, Hoodies. Then we started off things with Dr. Donald Byrd with Donald Brown's wonderful composition, theme from Malcolm from Getting Down to Business. Kim Berry here. Let's take care of some business, speaking of business. And when we come back, Sean Montero on Kupo Jazz.
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man, that's something just so incredibly beautiful from McCoy Tyner and Jackie McLean on Kuvo Jazz 89.3, a modern, and I do mean modern jazz standard, penned by McCoy Tyner, You Taught My Heart to Sing, and later, lyrics added by the great Sammy Kahn. Can you imagine Sammy Kahn adding lyrics to your song? Beautiful. It's About Time, the release. And then before that, Lady Shawn Montero, celebrating a birthday today, born in 1949 in Boston, Massachusetts. The Shadow of Your Smile from You Were There, featuring Steve Davis on trombone and Sir Kenny Barron at the piano. We both love Kenny. Everybody loves Kenny. Anyway, right now it's I get kind of flustered about Kenny Barron. What can I say? Right now it is 3:31. Kim Berry here until 4 o'clock, and we're going to get into some Higgins Holler. Cedar Walton on Kuvo Jazz.

0: Yes, indeed. Classic Clifford Brown and Max Roach in their quintet on Good Morning Jazz 89.3 Daoud. That's the kind of song that just makes you so happy to be alive. And then before that, Miss Dawn Clement, The Gentleman is a Dope from her very fine release, Dear Miss Deary. And many props to Steve Kulpacek. That guitar solo was killing. And then we started off the set with Cedar Walter and Higgins Holler from Spectrum. And Alice, I am so glad I made your day by playing that song. It made you dance, didn't you? Made me dance. Made everybody dance, anyway. 3:50 right now. Before I leave, just need to let you know that all the shows you love on KUFO Jazz are available on the go and on demand. Our website has been upgraded with the rolling 2-week archive. 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No, I'm really humble. KUFO.org under the shows tab. That does it for me on a Thursday afternoon. Stay tuned for Paul Donovan. I'm going to leave you with some classic Freddie Hubbard. And as always, in leaving, swing hard, take no prisoners. And in the words of my dear friend and mentor, Joel Dorn, keep a light in the window and have a great evening.
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4: Live from NPR News in Washington, I'm Janine Herbst. Today was the last day of Ayatollah Ali Khamenei's funeral, which started a week ago and spanned five cities. This comes as the U.S. and Iran traded fire for a second day. NPR's Hadil Al-Shalchi has more.
5: Earlier in the day, Iranian state media showed huge crowds swarming the truck carrying the casket of Ayatollah Ali Khamenei and four of his killed family members as it made its way through his birthplace, Mashhad. People wearing black spilled into the streets to perform the ritual Islamic funeral prayers facing the caskets draped in the Iranian flag. Iranian state media reported that army fighter jets were flying over the skies of Mashhad to secure them for the last day of the funeral. On Wednesday, U.S. CENTCOM said it struck Iranian military installations in retaliation for Iranian strikes on ships in the Strait of Hormuz. Iran responded by targeting U.S. military bases in Kuwait and Bahrain. Hadil Al-Shalchi, NPR News, Istanbul.
4: The main Democratic Party says it's working on a plan to replace Graham Plattner as the U.S. Senate nominee. Plattner announced he's suspending his campaign after he was accused of sexual assault by a former romantic partner. He denies the allegation. NPR's Sage Miller has more.
6: While Plattner has not officially withdrawn himself from the race, the main Democratic Party released a statement saying it will host a new nominating convention to select his replacement. The statement emphasized the process would include Plattner supporters and draw from the grassroots movement his campaign built. State party leadership knows without that support, the chances of beating Republican incumbent Susan Collins becomes much harder. The main Senate race is a critical seat Democrats are looking to flip in November if they have any chance of taking control of the chamber. The party has less than 3 weeks to register a new nominee with the Maine Secretary of State. Sage Miller, NPR News.
4: Gas prices are ticking up again. They've been fluctuating for months because of the war in Iran. As NPR's Joe Hernandez reports, it's made filling up the tank unpredictable for drivers.
7: The average cost of a gallon of regular unleaded was $3.85 on Thursday, according to AAA, but that number surpassed $4.50 in May and was as low as $2.79 in January, the organization found. Personal finance experts say the seesaw of gas prices can be an added stress on consumers trying to budget for fuel. It's also changing how they buy. Data from the cashback app Upside found that when gas prices rose in early March, drivers visited gas stations more often and bought less fuel each time. To stay ahead of price swings, experts say consumers can bank on higher costs and use apps to shop around for the best deal. Joe Hernandez, NPR News.
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0: Denver trombonist Alton Sinclair, and that's from his latest album, Natural Rhythm. And before that, just a wonderful piece from Arturo Sandoval, his new release, Sangu. And that was actually the title track here on KUVO, KUVO Jazz. I'm Paul Donovan on a Thursday afternoon, 14 minutes after 4 o'clock, and taking a look at traffic. Looks like we've got a couple of incidents. Oh, one has been moved, so that's good. There was one right there, 6th Avenue, just west of I-25 on the ramp, but that's been moved. Looks like a stalled semi is blocking the right lane. This is southbound 25, right after Broadway and before University, so quite a bit of a backup there. And it looks like to be the only event right now. Denver weather. Chance of a passing shower or storm through early tonight and clearing late. Overnight low 59. And then tomorrow for Friday, isolated afternoon storms, high of about 90. Looks like there's a pretty good cell of rain just north of DIA. That's pushing out over the plains. Right now it is 74 downtown here at KUVO. So coming up, we're going to go back to 1989, a late career release for Miles Davis, Amandla. And we're going to play a track written by bassist Marcus Miller. And we're going to hear Big Time next on KUVO.
1: This is ATN Charles. 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

Ah, the timeless Dinah Washington, 1955, the album For Those in Love, Make the Man Love Me. That still goes today, doesn't it? Before that went Marsalis from his 1986 album, J-Mood. Much Later was the name of that. Richard Burrata, you also heard. And we started the set with 1989, Miles Davis. Amandla, a nod to the continued freedom struggle in South Africa. Amandla, the album. And Big Time, the tune that you heard. We are KUVO, we're Kuvo Jazz, at 23 minutes in front of 5 o'clock on your Thursday afternoon. Oh, it's Thursday. That means there's a Jazz in the Park show tonight at Flatiron Crossing, right there in Broomfield at Feature Park, which is on the grounds of Flatiron Crossing, right near Dick's Sporting Goods. Just look for the big stage it's set up. We'll have food trucks out there as well. Tonight at 6, it's the New Orleans sound of Royal Street Ramblers. Sounds like a fun show tonight. So get the whole lineup online when you go to kuvo.org. And to inspire that New Orleans feel, how about Louisiana pianist Eddie Bo? Here is Having Fun in New Orleans on KUVO.

0: Four ladies, all from North Carolina, and they all sing. And two of them are Grammy-nominated. One of them, Nina Freelon. And they call themselves The Sistering. And this is their debut album that was just released a few months ago. And It Had to Be You. And before that, Cuban drummer Ignacio Baroa and The Pearl of Eden. And we started the set with Eddie Bo from New Orleans, having fun in New Orleans here on KUVO Kuvo Jazz. I'm Paul Donovan. 7 minutes till 5 o'clock on this Thursday afternoon. And it looks like they've cleared that stalled semi southbound 25 at Santa Fe, but a little further down going south on 25, that stalled semi there still in the right lane. It's right after Broadway, before University. Right there. But yeah, traffic's backed up a little bit. Traffic is really stop and go southbound 25 in the tech center from about 225 all the way down to about Dry Creek or so. But I don't see an incident there. Denver weather, a passing shower or storm early tonight and then down to 59 by morning. And tomorrow for Friday, isolated afternoon storms, high of about 90. And we're at 83 now downtown here at KUVO. Coming up, we're going to go back to 1964. Blue Mitchell. Fungi, however you say it, Fungi Mama. And this is with Chick Corea, Al Foster, Gene Taylor, and Junior Cook. Great lineup. And we're going to hear that next on KUVO.
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4: Live from NPR News, I'm Janine Herbst. The U.S. and Iran are continuing to trade attacks for the second day, leaving the fragile ceasefire agreement in limbo. The Pentagon says the U.S. hit more than 170 targets in Iran over the past 2 days. Iran says it fired at U.S. targets in Qatar, Kuwait, and Bahrain. Ambassador Nicholas Burns, who served in President George W. Bush's administration and led negotiations on Iran's nuclear program, says the U.S. has faced many challenges in dealing with Tehran.
5: They suffered through it. They didn't flinch. We're dealing with an exceedingly difficult and often very untrustworthy government in Tehran. And it appears to be a government that's divided. There seems to be one faction that does want a ceasefire of the United States, but the stronger faction is defiant.
4: Speaking there to NPR's All Things Considered. A new study published in JAMA finds that the number of people who died at the hands of law enforcement has grown significantly in the past couple of decades. And as NPR's Ritu Chatterjee reports, young black men between the ages of 18 and 29 had the highest mortality rate of all groups.
6: The researchers used mortality files from the CDC's National Center for Health Statistics. They found that there had been nearly 12,000 deaths caused by law enforcement officers between 2003 and 2024. That included 270 children. Annual deaths of adults at the hands of law enforcement more than doubled in that time period. For children aged 17 and under, the annual deaths jumped by nearly five times, from 8 to 37. Nearly 90% of all deaths were caused by firearms. However, the researchers note that deaths by law enforcement are underreported and their analysis may be underestimating the real toll. Ritu Chatterjee, NPR News.
4: 600 people have now died from Ebola in the Democratic Republic of Congo, according to Africa CDC. In total, more than 1,700 people have gotten sick. NPR's Jonathan Lambert reports.
7: Two new suspected Ebola cases were reported in Kisangani, nearly 500 miles west of the hardest-hit Ituri province. If confirmed, that'd bring the total number of affected provinces to four. Africa CDC epidemiologist Wessem Mankula called the situation dire.
8: This is the fastest-growing Ebola outbreak ever.
7: In a press conference, he highlighted some good news. For instance, more than 2,000 Ebola tests are being processed each day. But health officials are still struggling with contact tracing, which is key to slowing down the outbreak. Ideally, nearly all new cases would come from known contacts. But right now, only about a third of new cases are, underlining the virus's unchecked spread. Jonathan Lambert, NPR News.
4: In men's World Cup soccer, France beat Morocco 2-0 today, reaching the semifinals. France plays the winner of the match between Spain and Belgium that takes place tomorrow. This is NPR.
9: 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Learn more about Odoo at odoo.com/NPR. 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

0: tú mais do que de mim. E é muito mais do que de mim. Muito mais do que de mim.
1: Ileana Elias and Grammy-winning pianist vocalist Sambo Sambo, which is a Portuguese for danced samba, from her new live release, Ao Vivo, which is Portuguese for live. And that was recorded live at the SF Jazz Center in San Francisco. Before that, Bobby Timmons' This Here, and as played by pianist Ben Patterson from his new release, Cooking in the Couve, here on Denver's Jazz, 89.3 KUVO. I'm Paul Donovan on this Thursday afternoon, 15 minutes after 5 o'clock, and checking the traffic map here. Looks like we've got a couple of incidents on I-25. This one is northbound after Alameda, and it's blocking the left lane. You know how everybody likes to get to the left if there's slow traffic, but this one's in the left lane. And then southbound 25, that stalled semi still shows that it's there in the right lane. This is after Broadway, before University. It's a pretty good span there, but yeah, that's where it is. All right, Denver weather. We got the sun back here downtown. Passing shower or storm still possible early tonight. Overnight low 59. And then tomorrow for Friday, another chance of an isolated afternoon shower or storm. High of about 90 right now. It's 82 downtown here at KUVO. So coming up in this next set, we're going to kick it off with pianist Bud Powell from his 1958 The Scene Changes, talking about the change that jazz was making from the bebop to the hard bop. And this is with Paul Chambers and Art Taylor. And we're going to hear the title track from that album. And that's next on KUVO.
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Sacha Boutros, April in Paris, recorded with a Parisian band in Paris. I mean, we had to get the full effect, right? And the album is Paris After Dark. There you go. Before that, trumpeter Gabriel Mark Hasselbach and Canadian pianist Miles Black with Super Blue. And we started set with Bud Powell. We are KUVO, Kuvo Jazz, on your Thursday afternoon, about 25 minutes in front of 6 o'clock here. I'm Paul Donovan. The Flatiron Crossing Summer Concert Series presents Jazz in the Park every Thursday night through the rest of the month at 6 at Feature Park. In fact, our very own Andy O is there. We'll be chatting with him here in a little bit. He'll be checking in. That's located near Dick's Sporting Goods Park there on the grounds of the mall. And food trucks there. And tonight, it's that whole New Orleans experience. The Royal Street Ramblers hit the stage at 6 o'clock. Find out more about the Jazz in the Park series here at Flatirons. 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And to get you in the mood, if you're on your way, here's a little bit of New Orleans from the Rebirth Brass Band.

Lauren Henderson. Yeah, very sultry. That's a tune called Walking from her Sombras album. And before that, something new from

0: saxophonist Lakeisha Benjamin, her brand new album, and that was featuring on trumpet Chief Zion Atunde Ajua. Mi Gente was the name of that piece. And we started with New Orleans Rebirth Brass Band here on KUVO, KUVO Jazz. My name is Paul Donovan, and it is 9 minutes till 6 o'clock on your Thursday afternoon here. On the traffic board, it looks like we've got something. US 36 eastbound, left lane is closed due to a crash. And it looks like this is around, it's right after Flatiron Crossing and before Wadsworth. So traffic is slow there. Also, I-70 eastbound, two left lanes are closed at I-270. And southbound 25, center lane is closed after Broadway. And yeah, another traffic board says it's on the right shoulder. So it could be either one. Just prepare for either one. And there's also an accident on Hamden, 285, right there at Federal. And it's backing up traffic quite a bit. Westbound is stop and go from Broadway, looks like, all the way to Federal. So that's quite a slowdown there. All right, Denver weather. Passing shower or storm early tonight, down to 59 by morning. And then tomorrow, isolated afternoon shower possible. High of about 90. Right now it is 82 downtown here at KUVO. And Andy O is on the line here. Andy, where are you at?
1: We're here at Flatiron Crossing for Jazz in the Park.
0: Ah.
1: This year's summer concert series happening every Thursday. Tonight, the Royal Street Ramblers.
0: Oh, yeah.
1: Starting at 6, going to 8. So you have plenty of time to join us. We're right next to Dick's Sporting Goods. It's a free event, fun for the entire family. Bring your chairs. You might want to bring an umbrella.
0: Uh-huh.
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